0: multiple identity authentication methods, but also making sure that people have the right community education on 000 and emergency communications when things do go wrong.
1: The Telecommunications Industry Ombudsman has analysed 27,000 complaints from country areas. Lung Foundation Australia is unveiling a roadmap to help tackle the country's leading cause of cancer deaths. Governments are being asked to action 6 priority reforms to improve prevention, early detection, treatment, survivorship and research into lung cancer. Nearly 9,000 people with the disease died last year. To NRL, Jack Cole is on standby for the Panthers for tonight's top-of-the-table clash with the Sydney Roosters. 5'8", Jack Cogger is awaiting the birth of his child and could miss the battle at CommBank Stadium. Pat Cummins insists Scott Boland will see plenty of test cricket over the next year. He's been overlooked for today's first test against Bangladesh, with Josh Hazlewood being recalled. And Chelsea has defeated the A-League Women All-Stars 3-0 at Allianz Stadium. That's the latest news and sport. I'm Naomi Millam.
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3: A fine and sunny day coming up today. Winds southwesterly, 15 to 25 k's an hour. They'll be coming light later this evening. Heading towards an expected top today of 18 degrees, down to a low overnight of 5 degrees. And tomorrow, looking mostly sunny.
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5: Welcome to Thrilling Thursday. It is Mark here with you, and I got a funny story to tell you very soon. It was from my son's best man at his wedding. Had me laughing. We aren't going to laugh, but we're going to listen right now. He's Pete Murray, and I Am Fire.

0: There are strings and heart and honeydew. Well, our youngest son recently got married a week or so ago in Melania on the Sunshine Coast hinterland at a very stunning venue. And at the reception, his best man, Jack, shared a very comical story about the two of them. And they've known each other since they were in prep at school. And they love hiking. They love getting out together. And they went for a hike a couple of months ago, maybe six or more months ago, Mount Maroon inland from Warwick, southwest of Brisbane. And as they got closer to the top of the mountain, my son turned to his best friend, Jack, and said, "Jack, I've got something to tell you." And Jack thought, "What is that?" And my son, Joel, said, "Jack, I believe I've found that the woman that I want to marry and spend the rest of my life with. And Jack recently got married to a lovely young lady a year or so ago. And Jack instantly felt he was demoted to number two in my son Joel's life. And he felt he's not going to be the number one, and no ring for him. That's okay. Gave that funny story at the wedding reception.
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5: Whether we think about it or not, each of us has put our faith in something, whether that is in ourselves, our country, our relationships, or something else. Often we don't think much about where our faith resides, but the Bible makes it very clear that where we place our faith is of eternal importance. There's a story in the Bible that tells of a woman who had suffered from constant bleeding, that she spent all she had on doctors, but they'd only made it worse. This poor lady would not only have been destitute, but also shunned by everyone and excluded from society. She'd heard about Jesus, and she found her way through the crowd believing that she did not even need to speak to him, but only touch the hem of his gown. She was immediately healed. The thing is, it wasn't the size of her faith that healed her. It was the direction of her faith towards Jesus. There are over 30 examples in the Bible where Jesus healed people of all sorts of diseases, including blindness, leprosy, paralysis. Jesus healed because he had compassion, but also to demonstrate that he is who he claimed to be, the Son of God. So the important question is, what have you placed your faith in?
4: To discover more about the Christian faith and access free resources, go to ChristianityExplained.com.
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0: 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Comes from Matthew 5 verse 44. But I say to you, love your enemies, bless those who curse you, do good to those who hate you, and pray for those who spitefully use you and persecute you.
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Well, it's not storm ceasing yet, but it's getting warmer and warmer.

0: And today is International Left-Handers Day. I'm a right-handed person. Hi out there to all the lefties. I'll wave to you with my left hand. I'll definitely be taking more notice out there of the left-handers. And it's also National Filet Mignon Day. I need to Google that to see exactly what that is. I'm not sure if it had that, but I'll have to try it.
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5: What we speak matters. I'm Danny Sinnott with another Brave to Go. The smallest thing we speak matters. You've probably seen posts on social media about an experiment where people talk to plants. They take two healthy plants and give them equal sunlight, water and nutrition, but speak positive affirmations over one and negative speech over the other. And while the positive plant thrives, the negative one withers up and dies. If our words are that powerful over plants, how much more powerful are they over each other? Even the Bible talks about dry bones being spoken and prophesied over and being brought to life. How many times in the Bible have people been healed because of the word of life spoken over them? Think about how many times you've heard someone who's lost someone they care about comment, "I wished I'd had the chance to tell them how much they meant to me." Why in the world do we wait for a funeral to say this stuff when we can speak life into the living and enhance our relationships right now? It's crazy, isn't it? What about from your perspective? How many times have you longed to hear a compliment, words of encouragement or affection, only to be left feeling alone, parched and dry in an arid desert? Maybe you're a person who thinks and feels deeply but can't find words. Well, it's okay to get a little help. Find a card or a song or a meme that resonates with your feelings and speak life using that. Or maybe take some time to sit and process and write a letter. These ways of speaking life are great because the person receiving them has something that they can go back to and read again when they need it. Who are you going to speak life over today? 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
7: In this bulletin, the Tomago smelter receives a bailout and Tasmania detects its first H5 bird flu death. With the details, I'm Naomi Millam. The Prime Minister says the bailout of the Tomago aluminium smelter is about protecting the national interest. The facility in the New South Wales Hunter had been set to close at the end of next year due to rising energy costs. The federal and state governments will split a $2.5 billion bill to keep Tomago in operation. Prime Minister Anthony Albanese says it will contribute to the transition to renewables.
8: That this facility has a future that is not only it being able to survive, but it thriving into the future. This is an arrangement that will deliver additional clean energy for New South Wales and for Australia.
7: The bailout will provide certainty for more than 1,000 workers. The first death of a bird from the H5 strain of avian flu has been detected in Tasmania. Tasmania's Primary Industries Minister, Gavin Pearce, says they've been preparing for the inevitable outcome.
9: We've worked with the commercial poultry sector to assist them in development of biosecurity preparedness plans and ensuring that they are ready to activate those plans. We've delivered education sessions for veterinarians and wild care providers, and we've worked with local governments on awareness, reporting and carcass disposal.
7: The virus strain was found on Tasmania's northwest coast in a brown skua bird. ANZ has become the latest bank to report a drop in the number of mortgage applications. Australia's fourth largest lender has increased its quarterly profit to $1.9 billion for the 3 months to June. But the bank has revealed a 12% slump in loan applications since property tax changes were announced in the budget. Regional Queensland is leading the state in home buyer demand, according to the latest data from REA Group. Mornington in the far north saw house interest skyrocket by 150% in the year to July. Senior economic analyst Megan Liu says regional affordability continues to drive the surge.
10: They're way below the median house price in Queensland. And because housing affordability is near record lows, a lot more people are becoming more drawn to these affordable areas, which are within their budget. So we're seeing demand pick up in these affordable regions.
7: Claremont and Healy recorded the biggest increase in inquiries in the year to July. NRL boss Peter Volandi's push for a third-place playoff continues to face opposition. Roosters coach Trent Robinson says a consolation-type game would dishonour the code.
11: You can't have a third v fourth the week after they're out and have a physical contest in the and honour the game the way that you can play.
7: Tonight, Sydney play against Penrith in a top-of-the-table clash. Roosters fullback James Tedesco has been ruled out with an ankle injury. That's the latest news and sport. I'm Naomi Millam.
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12: A fine and sunny day coming up today. Winds southwesterly, 15 to 25 k's an hour. They'll be coming light later this evening. Heading towards an expected top today of 18 degrees, down to a low overnight of 5 degrees. And tomorrow, looking mostly sunny.
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0: There's the Rembrandts, and I'll be there for you. 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What common English verb becomes its own past tense by rearranging its letters? Is that an easy one or a hard one? What common English verb becomes its own past tense by rearranging its letters?
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5: The research is clear. Hearing God's voice changes people. I'm Tanya Harris of God Conversations. In 1989, a sociologist named Margaret Paloma conducted a study in over 60 North American churches on the impact of hearing God's voice. She found that after hearing from God, people were more likely to forgive, serve their community, pray for others, share their faith, and care for the poor. Years later, the study was repeated in Asia and England with the very same findings. We shouldn't be surprised. The Holy Spirit was always God's game plan to empower the church and transform the world. Jesus sent the Spirit as his continuing voice so that God's kingdom could come here on earth as it is in heaven. So if you want to join in, the question is, what is God saying to me? And am I following? For more on having your own God Conversations, go to godconversations.com.
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0: Eskimo Joe and Miracle Cure. Here is our riddle for today. The riddle was this: what common English verb becomes its own past tense by rearranging its letters? The answer is eat, E-A-T. Rearrange the letters and you get eight, A-T-E.
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0: Ronnie Clemens, Over and Over. Well, we'd love to hear from you, Over and Over. 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
4: We've all heard the Bible story of Joseph and his coat of many colours. In Genesis 37:5, it says Joseph had a dream, and when he told it to his brothers, they hated him all the more. We need to be careful of the dream killers. These are the ones who will attack you and belittle you. They'll be jealous of you and try to kill your dream. Joseph knew all about the dream killers, his own flesh and blood. His brothers were so jealous, they wanted to do away with him and his dream. The story of Joseph shows his incredible faithfulness to God and his tenacity to hold on to the dream no matter what was thrown at him. He was abandoned, enslaved, tempted, falsely accused, imprisoned, betrayed. This story is like a Hollywood blockbuster. Actually, the movie Prince of Egypt was a Hollywood blockbuster. Yet in the midst of all these dream killers that came along, Joseph stood firm to his calling and the dreams that God had given him. We all have dream killers. People with the best of intentions who might say, don't get carried away with that religious stuff, or are you biting off more than you can chew? Family can be the worst. They can pour cold water on a burning dream with one conversation. But if God is for us, who can be against us? We must hold on to the dream and the call that God's placed on our life and remember that God said he would never leave us or forsake us. We must dare to dream and rise up in spite of the dream killers. And remember, all things are possible to him who believes. I'm Matt Prater. For more, go to historymakers.tv.
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5: In this bulletin, Australia's biggest aluminium smelter receiving a bailout package and search and rescue efforts continuing in Colombia. With the details, I'm Jaden James. The Prime Minister and New South Wales Premier are in the Hunter in New South Wales, announcing a bailout deal for the Tomago aluminium smelter. $2.5 billion in state and federal funding will be spent over 10 years to secure the smelter's future. Industry Minister Tim Ayres has told Channel 9 the company will provide certainty for more than 1,000 workers.
6: The Albanese government's approach here delivers a real solution that targets the real competitive issue for Tomago Aluminium and will deliver more investment in electricity generation that'll put downward pressure on prices for households and for other businesses as well.
5: Tomago is currently Australia's largest aluminium smelter. The federal government has made last-minute changes to its legislation forcing tech giants to pay for news. Labor will take its news bargaining incentive to Parliament today after striking a deal with the opposition. Under the agreed changes, digital platforms will have to make at least 8 deals with separate Australian media outlets, up from 6. The New South Wales government has finalised a 20-year plan to manage future growth across the Sydney region. The plan envisages 30 interconnected centres which would spread jobs, services and economic activity across the city. The proposal aims to create capacity for 800,000 new dwellings and 950,000 more jobs by 2046. Overseas, emergency crews in Colombia are working through mountains of debris following the nation's worst earthquake this century. 254 people have been confirmed dead after the 7.4 magnitude tremor flattened homes, schools, and apartment blocks on Monday. Local Martha Mills says the extent of the damage in different areas is slowing rescue efforts.
7: All the community, in these cases, have to get together and go and help with rescue. This is a job that has to be done by hand, no machinery, because there's still a lot of people under the rubble.
5: Schools and sports arenas have been converted to temporary shelters. White House Press Secretary Caroline Levitt is due to leave her post by the end of the month to spend more time with family. The 28-year-old is the youngest person ever to hold the role. US President Donald Trump says Caroline Levitt will become one of his top outside advisors and an influential voice within the Republican Party. In sport, Jack Cole is on standby for the Panthers for tonight's NRL top of the table clash with the Sydney Roosters. 5'8" Jack Cogger is awaiting the birth of his child and could miss the battle at CommBank Stadium. In the AFL, Geelong captain Patrick Dangerfield is likely to return to face North Melbourne this weekend as the Cats chase a top six finish. The Cats will be without Jeremy Cameron, with the forward to be held back for at least another week. And world champion Molly Picklum and Isabella Nichols have advanced to the quarterfinals of the Tahiti Surf Pro. That's the latest news in sport. I'm Jaden James.
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0: A fine and sunny day coming up today. Winds southwesterly, 15 to 25 k's an hour. They'll be coming light later this evening. Heading towards an expected top today of 18 degrees, down to a low overnight of 5 degrees. And tomorrow, looking mostly sunny.
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0: Cordery and Salvation. Celebrity birthdays for today, the 13th of August. Well, the Commonwealth Games have just wrapped up over there in Scotland. And Olympic swimmer Michael Klim, he's turning 49. And cricketer Lisa Stelaker is 47.
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4: There's this old guy at church that hates man hugs. He's from a generation where man hugs weren't that common, but he knows that I like man hugs, and because of that, he pushes through his discomfort in order to bless me. Sometimes when we're walking with people who are struggling, we don't always know what we should do to help. But the man hug example is the perfect representation on how this should work. Just do whatever blesses them. If they're a talker, talk it out. If they need some quality time, take them to coffee. If they want some advice, give some godly wisdom. Walking with someone through life isn't about doing what you want, it's about doing what they want. You don't have to be a genius to walk with someone through their brokenness. All you have to do is be available to show up and help in a way that's going to bless the person.
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0: 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In the year 2000, that is 26 years ago, the average American did this 150 times a year. Now they only do it 27 times a year. What is it? In the year 2000, the average American did this 150 times a year. Now they do it only 27 times a year. What is it?
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0: Tyrone Wells and Take It All Back. And we're going to go back to our impossible question. I said it before. Was this in the year 2000? The average American did this 150 times a year. Now they do it 27 times a year. What is it? That is, write a money check. And if you try to write one in Australia, can you even do that anymore? I'm not sure. You'd have to ask your bank, but I don't really see too many checks getting around. It'd have to be probably written by the bank itself most times. That is it for me today. I'll check that with Cam as he comes in with the daily very soon from 1. I'll be back here tomorrow Friday for the end of the week. Have a good one. Bye for now.
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5: 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So many people seem paralysed by needing to make perfect decisions. What if I get it wrong? What if I make a mistake? What if I fail? See, there are no right or wrong decisions, just decisions, followed by more of them. Some of the best advice I've ever been given is, when you are not sure what to do, pick the path that will give you the best story to tell. When I was thinking about whether or not to move my family to Germany for 9 months, I had no idea if it was right and if it would work. A key piece in actually getting us on the plane was thinking about the story I would be telling about my life in 20 years' time. I had two options. Story A, there was this time we were thinking of moving to Germany to see if I could run my business from anywhere in the world, but there was way too much uncertainty, so we decided to stay home. Story B, we took a massive risk to step into the unknown, and it didn't quite go to plan, but holy Batman, we have a great story to tell. You've got to choose the path that will give you the best story. For more information, go to oneminutecoach.com.au.
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1: In ancient Israel, the temple had this huge, heavy curtain that separated the people from the presence of God. It was a symbol that said, you can't come any closer. But when Jesus died, something incredible happened. Mark chapter 15, verse 38 says, the curtain in the temple was torn in two from top to bottom. Top to bottom, because God did it. In that moment, Jesus made a way for you to come near. No more separation, no more fear. You don't have to go through a priest or follow a bunch of rituals. You can walk right up into a relationship with God because Jesus opened the way. So whatever's been keeping you at a distance, guilt, shame, confusion, drop it. The curtain's gone, the door's open. Come on in.
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4: In this bulletin, concerns over drone incursions on Australian military bases and the Victorian government increasing its number of protective service officers. With more, I'm Jaden James. New figures point to a jump in the number of drone incursions in restricted airspace around Australian military facilities. News Corp reports nearly 150 breaches involving the unmanned aircraft occurred in the 2024-25 financial year, up from 60 in the 12 months prior. Shadow Defence Industry Minister Philip Thompson says it probably isn't recreational drone users entering the restricted spaces.
5: I don't think a swarm of drones is operated by a young 16-year-old kid having fun. A swarm of drones where there's 20 or more linked up together flying over a base, to me, that seems like a bad actor. To me, that seems like foreign interference.
4: It's also been revealed recent drones spotted over a Newcastle airbase were not shot down. A fresh round of industrial action is underway for youth detention workers in Queensland. Only 1 week ago, workers in Brisbane and Townsville walked off the job. According to Nine News, the latest action will last 6 days, with workers refusing to do certain tasks, including moving youth offenders around the units. Protective service officers in Victoria will be used to tackle rising retail crime, with the Victorian government announcing another 150 officers will be added to the existing force. Victorian Police Chief Commissioner Mike Bush says PSOs will be deployed to shopping areas and other crime hotspots, including at Sunshine, where a shopkeeper was killed.
6: After the tragic incident in Sunshine, we've deployed more staff into that area. We've deployed our public order response team, beat teams, our mounted branch.
4: They'll be given greater patrol powers as part of a $150 million package to improve safety. Shared e-bike operators will now need approval from Transport for New South Wales and authorisation from councils before providing their services. New laws are coming into effect to ensure the devices don't block pathways and areas including bus and light rail stops. New South Wales Transport Minister John Graham says council will be able to choose where bikes are parked.
7: There'll be stickers on the footpath so you can see where to park, but your ride won't stop with the technology in these bikes until you're actually in a parking area.
4: It's also been revealed no illegal e-bikes have been crushed since new laws came into effect 6 months ago. In sport, the Wallabies realise they're a long way from the finished product under new rugby coach Les Kiss. They're taking on Japan in a return match in Townsville on Saturday. Wallabies prop Angus Bell says no one's getting carried away with their 3-point win in Osaka.
8: We're just looking forward to building on that performance. By no means was it perfect. A win in a test match against a quality team like Japan is a win, but we've got to get a lot better, and that's what we've worked on this week.
4: Carter Gordon is set to return to the number 10 jersey for the Wallabies. That's the latest news in sport. I'm Jaden James.
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9: A fine and sunny day coming up today. Winds southwesterly, 15 to 25 k's an hour. They'll be coming light later this evening. Heading towards an expected top today of 18 degrees, down to a low overnight of 5 degrees. And tomorrow, looking mostly sunny.
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12: Hey, when someone hurts your feelings or even they treat you unfairly, one of our natural human defaults, our first instinct can be to either avoid that person or to get even. Whereas a verse in the Bible, Matthew chapter 5 and verse 44, it calls us to a higher response. The verse says, "I'm telling you, love your enemies. Let them bring out the best in you, not the worst. When someone gives you a hard time, respond with the subtle moves of prayer. Now, this doesn't excuse wrong behavior on their end, or yours, for that matter. But it does mean choosing grace instead of allowing bitterness to control you. 'Cause I'm ready
3: to go. 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
12: Alrighty, hey, welcome to the daily, my friend. I can't believe how close we are to the weekend, but it is so good to have you here. All right, plenty coming up on the show. We got the new song from Corey Asbury that's just landed to tell you about. Stephen Stanley is preparing to drop another new song tomorrow. We'll give you a sneak peek listen. And Brandon Lake, finally, the song he's been teasing online for the last couple of weeks, How Good God Is. He's finally announced when he is going to be releasing this one. So we'll cover that off a little bit later. Phil Wickham explains the story behind his song, Till I Found You. Phil's been our artist of the week as we've helped him to celebrate his book release week, Everyday Hallelujah. The new book, it came out just a couple of days ago. But next, we're going to deep dive into our minds and to our thought process, because the way that we think, but more importantly, the stories that we tell ourselves about the things that happen to us in life and ultimately the way that we think about things actually gives us a unique but powerful perspective. And this works both for good and for bad. Brett and Kate Ryan from Focus on the Family Australia are going to be here with us to understand next on The Daily.
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17: 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That's 'cause you at war with love.

0: You tuned into The Daily. It's Cam here. There's a quote that says, thoughts lead to feelings, feelings lead to actions, and action leads to results. So coming back to the start of the equation, it's the thoughts that we have. It's the story that we're telling ourselves based on our identity, our perceived identity of who we are and what we do, what our value is. It's a really interesting concept to dig into about the narrative that we're constantly telling ourselves, whether we're aware of it or not. To help us understand it and the impact it has, Brett and Kate Ryan from Focus on the Family, welcome to The Daily. It's an important thing to wrap our head around. Help us to understand why the stories that we tell ourselves really matter.
1: You know, they're saying that you are what you eat, you are what you think. And if you continue to feed the way that your thought processes are, you start believing that lie. And we have to address that before it becomes this gathering momentum, because the more you think negatively about yourself, the more you think about what others think about you, you start feeding that, and you'll find it if you are looking for it.
0: Now, a friend of mine who I won't name publicly, but has this constant inner fear of people are going to leave me, whether it's a friend, whether it's in a relationship. And yet, because that's the story that he's told himself so many times over the years, it's embedded into his pattern of thinking and he acts accordingly. And then, surprisingly or not, people do. So is that how it works? The way that we think, even in the negative, that it outworks that way sometimes?
2: Well, absolutely. Because when you face things where someone has left you, maybe it's in childhood when someone's left you, you develop motivational schemas. So they're actually neural network pathways in your brain. And so what happens is the more you feed something, the more you're going to go down that path, and you're really feeding that pain kind of scenario in your head. And so it is actually your brain doing that.
0: One of the whole things that I really find fascinating about the way that as humans we operate is that you can literally retrain your brain. So how do we make sure, or how can we take some practical steps to ensure that the narrative that we're telling ourselves is overwhelmingly positive?
2: That's a really good question.
1: Well, it's a very, very good question. It doesn't have a simple answer. Yeah. There's so much in neuroplasticity, and there's lots of research done on this.
2: I think one of the important things is you need to surround yourself with positive people. That's a really good start. If you're around just negativity all the time, whether that's friends, whatever it is, workplace, etc., it's important to find those people who will speak positivity, who will
1: build you up,
2: that you're meditating. And that people think meditating can be weird, but meditating, you know, if you're a Christian, meditating on God's word, what is the truth? What does God say about me? And so when we fill our minds with good things, then good comes out. You know, the Bible's very clear, whatever you sow in, you're going to reap. And so we have to be very mindful of what we're putting in, because if we're putting in negative thoughts, we're going to get out negative rubbish.
0: Brett and Kate Ryan from Focus on the Family, thank you for your time.
1: You're more than welcome. Bye-bye.
2: Bye.
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2: I don't know about you, but I love being invited to someone's house for a meal. With all of the wonderful cuisines of the world, it can be an exciting proposition to go to someone's home to eat. Many times it can be a journey into another culture. Yet to many people, a meal is an opportunity to show their guests or family how they love them. Food can represent the heart of the one who serves it. Interestingly, Jesus even showed us how food can represent love. He even defines himself at one point as the bread of life. Within the Bible, we can see from the Passover meal to the simplicity of Jesus sharing bread and wine with his friends that food can be a beautiful, gracious expression of God's love. This is Russ Matthews with God in 60 Seconds. To open up more space for reflection and conversation about God, go to thirdspace.org.au.
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0: Still to come on The Daily, I'll give you a listen to the new song that Stephen Stanley is planning to drop tomorrow. Love having him back with another new song to talk about. We'll cover this off at the news desk after we highlight the beauty of being left-handed.
1: Interesting facts about left-handed people. Only 12% of the world are left-handed. Studies show left-handers are better at multitasking. Lefties live 9 years less than righties. Studies have shown that left-handers are more competitive.
0: Do you agree with any of those interesting facts, my lefty friends? I'm right-handed, so I'm going to leave it up to you to tell me. But there's something about being left-handed which we're acknowledging today on the 13th of August. We're going to uncover more at the Daily Randomizer, straight after this.
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0: Next on the Daily, I'll give you a listen to the brand new song from Stephen Stanley. All those days and nights I was driving blind. It's unreleased at this point, but you won't have long to wait. I'll tell you more about it at the news desk after we log into the randomizer.
1: Like right now, I'm going to mix things up a little bit.
0: Alrighty, so it's our computer here in the studio. Based on the search information we're about to enter into it, it's going to select the next song for us to listen to. Could be a deep cut, could be a huge hit, or it could be absolutely anything in between. Based on something that we're celebrating today on the 13th of August, it is International Left-Handers Day.
2: What are you going to do, Ned?
3: Well, sir, like one out of every nine Americans, I'm left-handed. And let me tell you, it ain't all peaches and cream. Your writing gets smeared. Lord help you if you want to drive a standard transmission.
4: Amen to that.
3: Right. Well, sir, I'm opening up a one-stop store for southpaws. Everything from left-handed apple peelers to left-handed zithers. Gonna call it the Leftorium.
1: Ooh.
0: All right, so we're celebrating left-handers today. Are there any lefties in Christian music? Surely there are somewhere. I'm not. I am dominantly right-handed, but let's see, because this would just tie in beautifully. I did not know that. All right, Brandon Lake is left-handed. So the note attached to this goes that for Brandon, songwriting has always been his first love since his dad taught him three basic chord progressions. And that is when he started teaching himself when he was young how to play songs by Third Day and Chris Tomlin. But he was left-handed, so he forced himself to play with his less dominant hand because his first instrument was a right-handed guitar. And Brandon says, I still play right-handed to this day. Alrighty. So, oh, we've got the special acoustic version of this song as well. Brandon Lake for International Left-Handers Day because, yep, he's a lefty. Here's Hard Fought Hallelujah at the Daily.
5: Yeah, I don't-

0: 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It's Cam here right now, wandering over to the news desk for our first update today.
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0: Since his album Trustfall came out last year, there's been a couple of new songs, including a reimagined version of Idols with Colton Dixon. But now Stanley's just begun making noise online about a brand new song called Ain't On Me. Here's a little sample he's just posted.

0: New music from Stephen Stanley. You're not going to have long to wait for this one. Just a matter of hours, in fact. It's called Ain't On Me. It drops tomorrow.
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7: Have you heard the term the Great Resignation? It was coined by commentators who noticed that as the COVID-19 pandemic began to wane, many people seemed to be resigning from their jobs and looking for new opportunities. It's not surprising that those who have spent months stuck at home and fearful for the future would also start to ask questions about what future they want. Times of fear and uncertainty cause us to rethink our lives. If the pandemic caused people to consider their careers and their financial future, then it stands to reason that many will be considering their spiritual lives as well. If you're contemplating resigning or thinking about your future career, add considering your spiritual future and personal faith at the same time. It would be a very wise choice.
6: Carl Fayes for DailyNudge.org.
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0: He's just dropped it as the countdown to the new album continues to roll on. That'll be here just over 4 weeks from now. I'll give you a listen to this brand new song called My Closest Friend. Plus, another look at your artist of the week, Phil Wickham. He dropped his brand new book this week called Everyday Hallelujah. And so to help him celebrate that release, we're hearing him dive into some of the stories behind his iconic tracks throughout his career. And often songs are written with an idea, with a theme, with a story to tell. But for Till I Found You, Phil explains, it was a very specific interaction with someone that led to this song. He'll tell the story. It's fascinating. It's really cool. Next hour at The Daily.
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5: In this bulletin, a Liberal MP clarifying comments made by the Shadow Housing Minister and Telstra's CEO receives a pay rise. Good afternoon, I'm Jaden James. The opposition is accusing a senior member of drifting from coalition policy in a key address. Liberal Housing spokesman Andrew Bragg has delivered a speech to the National Press Club. Senator Bragg has flagged a migration target of 180,000 and measures to achieve visa reductions. But Liberal Senator James Patterson says this position is not shared by the Liberal Party room.
6: Well, Andrew's not our spokesperson for immigration. He was sharing a personal view. It's not coalition policy. We'll go through a deliberate and careful policy development process to arrive at both the number of reduced migration from Labor's failure and the specific visas that will be reduced.
5: Opposition leader Angus Taylor has reportedly counselled Andrew Bragg following the speech. Jailed whistleblower David McBride will be released from a Canberra prison after being granted parole. The former military lawyer has been behind bars for more than 2 years. He was convicted in 2024 for stealing top-secret defence material and sharing it with a journalist. Telstra has gifted its chief executive, Vicky Brady, an 11% pay rise to $6.8 million. It comes despite 1,200 job cuts at the telco and the catastrophic network outage, which cut off 000 calls. Telstra has signalled it will keep cutting jobs as it simplifies the business. The job losses lifted its redundancy bill by $92 million to $206 million. The Lung Foundation is urging the government to do more in tackling the nation's leading cause of cancer death. Figures show lung cancer claimed nearly 9,000 Australian lives last year. Lung Foundation Chairwoman Lucy Morgan says their new national blueprint outlines six priority areas for authorities to improve.
7: Promoting lung health, in closing the gap for First Nations people, in extending tobacco-related harm and strengthening the lung cancer workforce, but also greater investment to reduce the incidence of lung cancer in the first place.
5: More than 15,000 new cases were diagnosed last year. Overseas, millions across the UK and Europe have experienced one of the most significant solar eclipses since 1999. Parts of Spain and Iceland witnessed a rare total eclipse, while over 90% of the sun being obscured in England. In cricket, Jake Weatherald has failed to take advantage of a start against Bangladesh, dismissed for 23 in the opening session. The Darwin product caught behind in front of his home crowd after slashing at a ball outside off as heard on 7.
8: Edged out, he's gone! Lindas takes the catch, Marmot gets the breakthrough and Weatherald dismissed.
5: Travis Head playing onto his own stumps not long after. And Jack Robinson has eliminated 11-time world champion Kelly Slater at the Tahiti Surf Pro. That's the latest news in sport. I'm Jaden James.
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9: A fine and sunny day coming up today. Winds southwesterly, 15 to 25 k's an hour. They'll be coming light later this evening. Heading towards an expected top today of 18 degrees, down to a low overnight of 5 degrees. And tomorrow, looking mostly sunny.
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12: Hey, when someone hurts your feelings or even they treat you unfairly, one of our natural human defaults, our first instinct can be to either avoid that person or to get even. Whereas a verse in the Bible, Matthew chapter 5 and verse 44, it calls us to a higher response. The verse says, I'm telling you, love your enemies. Let them bring out the best in you, not the worst. When someone gives you a hard time, respond with the subtle moves of prayer. Now, this doesn't excuse wrong behavior on their end, or yours, for that matter. But it does mean choosing grace instead of allowing bitterness to control you.
13: I'm Angelique.
14: And I'm Jamie.
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13: 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We used to do Zoom dinner dates.
14: A lot of flying back and forth, definitely worth it.
13: 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I just remember thinking, like, I can't believe this is happening.
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0: A little bit more from Corey at the news desk very soon. Phil Wickham, your artist of the week, dropped his brand new book, Everyday Hallelujah, a couple of days ago to help him celebrate release week. As our artist of the week, we've been hearing him talk about his songs. Till I Found You is on the agenda today. And rather than just an idea or like a concept or a theme, Phil explains, and you're going to hear him tell the story, that it was a very specific interaction with another person that led to this song. But before I do any of that, we've got to get you thinking with our daily thought. And what we're going to dive into in just a second is something that can sound like a pretty simple observation. But I want to tap into something a little bit deeper about this idea coming up next at The Daily.
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0: Are you tuned in to The Daily right now? At this point in the show, we get you thinking.
1: Something to think about.
2: Wow, I never thought of it like that.
0: All right, so for the next couple of minutes, let's dive into this idea, which at first, it can sound like a simple observation, but there's something deeper in it. Cold water feels warm when your hands are freezing. I'll say that again. Cold water feels warm when your hands are freezing. Here's what's deeper about that than just surface level observation. Our experience of something often depends on what we've just been through. Cold water doesn't actually become warm. Your hands have changed the way that they experience it. And I think life kind of works like this as well. Because something that once felt difficult can eventually feel easy because we've experienced something harder. It's about your perspective, right? A busy week can make a normal day feel peaceful. A small problem can feel manageable after dealing with something genuinely difficult. Even discomfort can change our perspective on what we consider to be, quote-unquote, bad. But there's a question that's worth asking. Am I seeing the situation clearly? Or am I comparing it to something worse? And that's a really important distinction. Because sometimes we convince ourselves that something is good simply because it's better than where we've been. Is that gratitude? Or are we lowering the standard because we've become accustomed to discomfort? Maybe the lesson isn't to ignore how something feels. It's to remember that perspective matters. What feels overwhelming today might eventually become something that you look back on and realize that, yeah, you were stronger than you thought. Our circumstances don't always change first. Sometimes we do. And when we do, the same circumstances can feel completely different. So remember, and this is where we all started from, cold water feels warm when your hands are freezing. It's worth thinking about, eh? It's your daily thought.
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2: Have you seen the movie 300? It's actually based on true history. In 480 BC, a very small group of 300 Spartans held back the entire invading Persian army. Now, in the Bible, there's a similar story of an army of 300 who, with God's help, defeated another powerful enemy. The situation seemed hopeless, but still they overcame, and you can read about it in Judges chapter 7. But what about you? Have you ever faced overwhelming odds and had that feeling that you just weren't strong enough, big enough, or good enough to overcome them? The good news is that God specializes in taking nobodies like you and me and turning us into somebodies. So no matter how useless you may feel or how impossible the situation, remember that with God, all things are possible. You can trust and depend on His strength to help you overcome the odds.
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0: Are you tuned into the Daily? Still to come, we've got word on the brand new song that just landed from Corey Asbury. It's called My Closest Friend. We'll tell you a little bit more, give you a listen if you missed it over the last couple of days at the news desk very soon. But before we do that, we've got to have another look at your artist of the week, Phil Wickham, who, alongside people like Tauren Wells and Wilson, amongst many others, have been releasing books over the last 12 months. Phil's dropped this week. It's called Everyday Hallelujah. And here is what he spoke about in a teaser trailer for the book before it dropped about, conceptually, what's he talking about?
1: Worship is the very reason we exist. But what does it look like to live a life of worship day by day? For over 20 years, I've been writing and singing songs about Jesus, from leading worship in church basements to arenas filled with people all around the world, and I am realizing now, more than ever, that not all hallelujahs are sung. Most of them are lived. In the joy and in the pain,
0: in the sun and in the rain, every breath. To help him celebrate release week, the book dropped 2 days ago. On Tuesday, we've been hearing Phil tell the stories behind his incredible songs. And next on the agenda, more from Phil, who recalls a specific interaction with this person, which led to this song, Till I Found You, being written. Sometimes artists write songs about ideas, about themes, about concepts, but this one was a specific interaction. Find out the story next on The Daily.
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0: Still to come on The Daily, Corey Asbury. Give you a listen to a brand new song that he's just released called My Closest Friend. Another look at the new album, Outsing the Angels, which is set to drop next month. But right now, let's turn our attention to your artist of the week, Phil Wickham. Earlier this week, Phil released his brand new book, Everyday Hallelujah. There is a song of the same name, of course. And so to celebrate release week, we've been hearing from Phil every day, just revealing some of the backstories behind these songs of his that we've been singing for years. Here, Phil explains Till I Found You.
1: Till I Found You is a song that came out of a really specific moment. I was leading worship at this church I lead at regularly called Harvest Christian Fellowship. And I love that this church has a great desire to see people's lives changed by the gospel. And so they go to great lengths and give many opportunities for people to respond to the gospel of Jesus Christ. And I love that. And one Wednesday night, I was leading worship for the Wednesday night service. And at the end of these services, sometimes the pastor, Greg Laurie, he'll give an opportunity to respond to the gospel. You know, and sometimes it's four people, sometimes it's 15. But I just remember there was more than usual when Greg started talking about, hey, if you want to receive Jesus, like make a public stand and come forward and we'll pray with you and talk to you about how you can start living a life for Jesus. And just a flood of people started walking forward. It was a very emotional moment. And I just remember just getting hit by like just the beauty of that moment of people finding God for the first time and saying, Jesus, like I realize my need for you. It's just always such a beautiful moment. But I remember looking in front of me and seeing just this guy look like he was a pretty tough dude, you know, tattoos and everything. And not the normal guy you'd usually see doing this maybe. But when you look at his face, there's tears and emotion and joy and peace and repentance. It's just a beautiful moment. I remember looking down and just thinking him and all these people, like maybe even God was speaking in my heart saying, Phil, like, look at these people are meeting me for the first time. And they're finding for the first time a love, a relationship that is going to last forever. Everything else, even the closest relationships, families and whatever, they're going to fail, you know, because humans are involved, but this relationship, as they walk forward, they chose to be a part of a relationship and believe in a love and walk in a love that's going to always last, that's going to never fail. It was such a beautiful moment to me that driving home from that service, my friend had actually sent me this track that had no lyrics over it like months earlier, and I just thought, man, that was a beautiful, beautiful music. I'm put on that music. I put on the music and I just started singing over it. I started singing, you know, I never knew anything lasts forever till I found you. Till I found you. And just the whole song started flowing out from beginning to end on that drive home. And now it's one of my favorite songs on the record because I remember that man right in front of me finding Jesus. And I don't think that visual will ever come out of my mind every time I sing that song.
0: Here's your artist of the week, Phil Wickham. Till I Found You, featured first on his album Living Hope from 2018. It's playing for you right now at The Daily.

0: You tune into The Daily. I can't believe how close we are to the weekend. My gosh, happy Thursday. Time for a little bit of news.
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0: All right, Corey Asbury is gearing up for the release of his new album, Outsing the Angels, next month.
2: We may not outsing the angels, but at least we're gonna try.
0: And out of the 15 songs on the project, he's just dropped the fourth new track by releasing My Closest Friend just a couple of days ago. Here's a little bit of it.

0: Now, Asbury's just wrapped up the Jesus Generation Tour with Forrest Frank and Tori Kelly, which turned out to be one of the biggest tours in Christian music history. But now, all roads point to the new album releasing. Out Sing the Angels, it lands in just over a month on September 18.
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3: Are you holding a two-edged sword? I'm Danny Sinnott with another Brave to Go. Staying present can be a real challenge when we're stressed. A few years ago, I came across one of my grade one school reports which read, "Danielle is easily distracted if Danielle only applied herself." With some of the damage I experienced as a kid, I learned to tune out as a coping mechanism, and I could zone out to La La Land as quick as a wink in times when I felt overwhelmed. In the classroom and in relationships, this can be my kryptonite. But when used creatively, my imagination and problem-solving skills are my superpower. Sometimes it's like holding a two-edged sword. What makes the difference is not the sword itself, but how and when it's used. The same sword that can be used for destruction can also be used to set people free for the glory of God. Do you have a two-edged sword? How will you choose to wield it? For more resources, podcasts and videos on doing life together, head on over to our website, braveenough.org.
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1: So who am I? God, who am I?
0: For a couple of weeks now online, he's been making some noise about a new song called How Good God Is. And finally, he's announced the release date. We'll tell you a little bit more about this at the news desk very soon. Plus, there's something that you and I have in common that we do every single day. And that is, we have thousands of thoughts that enter and cross our mind. Sometimes the thoughts that travel through our minds and our brains, they try to tell us a story based on our lives, based on our experiences. But there's a little bit more to this that we're going to unpack about the narrative that we're telling ourselves about the interactions. Brett and Kate Ryan from Focus on the Family Australia are going to be with us to help us understand what's going on between our ears next hour at The Daily.
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5: In this bulletin, smelter saved after government steps in, recovery continues in Colombia, and an increased number of drones spotted near military facilities. With more, I'm Gareth Stafford. The opposition claims Labor's failed energy policy forced it to bail out the Tomago aluminium smelter in the Hunter Valley. Nelson Scott reports.
6: Tomago is the nation's largest aluminium smelter, employing around 1,000 workers, but it was slated to close at the end of next year due to rising electricity prices. The federal and New South Wales governments have agreed to split a $2.5 billion bill to keep the facility open. The deal will see 3 gigawatts of new renewable energy generated to help power the electricity-intensive smelter. As he says, we need to be a country that makes...
7: not afford to be at the end of supply chains.
6: But opposition leader Angus Taylor says net zero has made manufacturing untenable.
8: Admission of failure on energy policy.
6: Tomago owner Rio Tinto will also invest in keeping the site open.
5: Nelson Scott reporting. Rescuers in Colombia are battling the clock to find survivors after a 7.4 magnitude earthquake claimed more than 300 lives. Local Martha Mills says navigating the rubble has been the biggest challenge for aid workers.
9: Help is getting there, but some cities, the access is very complicated. There's still a lot of people under the rubble. We have about 300 people dead already, and it's critical times to save lives at the moment.
5: People continue to be pulled from the rubble, including a six-month-old baby yesterday. An increasing number of drones are being detected in restricted airspace around the nation's military facilities. Close to 150 breaches were recorded over the 2024-25 financial year, up from 60 in the 12 months prior. The chief executive of the Commonwealth Bank believes businesses need to make the most of artificial intelligence. The bank has heavily invested in the technology. Matt Coman says AI can provide opportunities for businesses.
10: I think it's really important Australia is not just a high adopter of technology, but it's actually a high capability country. And we're able to translate those technologies into ways to add value.
5: The CBA has been criticised for cutting more than 300 jobs this year. To sport and in the AFL, Scott Pendlebury and Jordan Dugowie are both in line to return for Collingwood's finals defining game against Hawthorn on Saturday night. The pair were managed in a win against West Coast. Speculation continues to mount about Pendlebury's playing future. Coach Craig McRae says the 38-year-old continues to be a massive asset to the Magpies.
11: You know, to have somebody that is live coaching our team is such an asset for all of us. And then his performances would warrant that he's playing at a level that suggests he could do it. Now, he's the only one who knows his body.
5: Round 23 kicks off in Perth tomorrow night with Fremantle hosting Adelaide. That's the latest news and sport. I'm Gareth Stafford.
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12: A fine and sunny day coming up today. Winds southwesterly, 15 to 25 k's an hour. They'll be coming light later this evening. Heading towards an expected top today of 18 degrees, down to a low overnight of 5 degrees. And tomorrow, looking mostly sunny.
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15: Hey, when someone hurts your feelings or even they treat you unfairly, one of our natural human defaults, our first instinct can be to either avoid that person or to get even. Whereas a verse in the Bible, Matthew chapter 5 and verse 44, it calls us to a higher response. The verse says, I'm telling you, love your enemies. Let them bring out the best in you, not the worst. When someone gives you a hard time, respond with the subtle moves of prayer. Now, this doesn't excuse wrong behavior on their end, or yours, for that matter. But it does mean choosing grace instead of allowing bitterness to control you. 'Cause I'm ready
16: to go. 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
15: All right, my friends. Hello, welcome to The Daily. You've found yourself tuned in. And Brandon Lake, we've been following him for, well, a long time now. But over the last couple of weeks in particular, online, he's been ramping up and talking about an unreleased track called How Good God Is, a brand new song. He's finally announced when he plans to release it. So we'll give you a little listen if you've missed this, a little sneak peek, and we'll tell you when he plans on dropping it out into the world. We've got a kind of a forgotten for king and country gem to revisit for our daily flashback today. Reason being, it topped the charts here in Australia this week 12 years ago in 2014. So looking forward to it. Still a fan fave at all their live shows. There's no doubt about it. But next, we're going to talk about the way that we think, because the stories that we tell ourselves about the interactions with other people, we are prone to overthinking. I mean, I definitely do, and I'm sure you're pretty similar. But why the stories that we tell ourselves matter is worth understanding. Brett and Kay Ryan from Focus on the Family Australia are going to be with us next to help us understand more at The Daily.
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0: still to come on The Daily from Brandon Lake. He's been making noise online for the last couple of weeks, maybe more, about a brand new song called How Good God Is. He's finally announced the release dates, and I'll tell you a little bit more about this at the news desk very soon. But before we do, we're going to turn our attention to a hidden and forgotten gem from these boys. What if I told you? Yeah, the King and Country, who, side note, are releasing another brand new song tomorrow. Another taste of the new album, The Most Beautiful Colours, which will be here now in about 5 weeks, just over a month away, September 18. It'll be dropping. But 12 years ago, they had an album called Run Wild, Live Free and Love Strong. The song that we're going to pull out of the vault is still a fan fave at live shows, but a bit of a forgotten gem in the For King and Country back catalogue. It topped the charts this week 12 years ago, and so we're going to revisit it next on The Daily.
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6: Watch out this afternoon if you're trying to make your way through. We've got an issue out towards the run towards Preston Road at the roundabout. An issue there. It looks like near Preston Boundary Road, there's a lane closed northbound towards Toowoomba with an accident through there. That's Top Camp, the New England Highway near Preston Boundary Road, a lane closed. We've got police on scene through that one. We'll keep an eye out and let you know when it does clear. That's the Top Camp region. Southbrook through to Athol or both directions as well. Those roadworks ongoing. We'll keep you updated into the afternoon. What about car tips? Modern lithium jump starters are compact enough to keep you in your glove box or your boot. 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I'm Jay. 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

0: feel your love. Next on The Daily, Brandon Lake has finally announced the release date for the song he's been teasing online the last couple of weeks, How Good God Is. We'll tell you about it at the news desk after we hit rewind on this.
1: Are you telling me you built a time machine?
0: It seems like forever since I've last heard this song, which thankfully we're about to resolve. This next track from For King and Country that we're about to play topped the TCM chart this week 12 years ago in 2014. It does seem like 22 years ago that they've been around, but still, my gosh, it was from the album Run Wild, Live Free, Love Strong. Now, tomorrow, For King and Country are gearing up to release another brand new song from the new album, The Most Beautiful Colours. It's a song that you helped vote for and decide which one should come next. The album officially will drop next month. But from the album Run Wild, Live Free, Love Strong that released 12 years ago, this song, which is still a fan favorite, live shows too, I might add, but we don't hear it quite as often as we should, topped the Christian chart here in Australia this week, 12 years ago. For King and Country, here is

0: Hey, you tuned into The Daily. We're just about done, but I thought you'd want to know this before we close.
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2: What up, y'all? 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

0: Brandon says, the hardest things in life are always an invitation to a greater level of trust. I hope that this song can shift people's perspective, like it has mine, to a place of thanking God. Even for the moments we can't fix or figure out ourselves, but we're forced to turn to Him. How Good God Is, the brand new song from Brandon Lake. It's a couple of weeks away, but finally we've got a release date. Friday, August 28.
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0: our fears. They say that about 95% of our fears are actually unfounded. I love what author Mark Twain says. 20 years from now, you'll be more disappointed by the things that you didn't do than by the ones you did do. So throw off the bowlines. Sail away from the safe harbour. Catch the trade winds and the sails. Explore. Dream. Discover. Don't let your fears cripple you and hold you back in life. Instead, live by faith. The Bible says the righteous are as bold as a lion. Maybe it's time you took that flight today. I'm Matt Prater. For more, go to historymakers.tv.
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Hey, you tuned into The Daily as we wrap things up. I cannot believe that we have only got one more show left this week before we send you off into the weekend. We'll do it in style, though, with the final look at your artist of the week, Phil Wickham.

0: Yeah, this song, Everyday Hallelujah, was also the title of his brand new book that dropped this week. As well as that, we are going to be hit and play for the very first time on some brand new music from Natalie Lane. This is my story. This is my song. For our New Music Friday premiere, we're going to roll out her brand new song called Still Running to You, which is the title track of an EP that is just around the corner. We're also going to check in, talk movies, all the new releases with our reviewer, Shanae Bassett, who'll be here on the show tomorrow. It's going to be a beautiful way to send you off into the weekend tomorrow on The Daily.
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2: In this bulletin, the coalition divided on energy policy, Meta removes more underage accounts, and Australian telecommunications connections not keeping up. With more, I'm Gareth Stafford. The coalition is once again divided on policy, this time over Australia's migration target. Michael Packey reports.
3: The shadow housing minister, Andrew Bragg, used a key speech to flag a migration rate of 180,000 by slashing the number of backpackers and international students. He says the lower figure would be linked to housing availability, putting less stress on infrastructure. But opposition leader Angus Taylor claims Senator Bragg is expressing a personal view and the coalition is yet to reach its final policy.
4: His job is to express the views of the coalition and the senior team, of which he is a member.
3: Senator Bragg is making no apology over his intervention, arguing debate over the issue is needed.
5: And as you can imagine, people have good feedback and people have negative feedback.
3: The Albanese government is yet to release its immigration policy.
2: Michael Packey reporting. Tech giant Meta has removed access to more than 756,000 Australian Facebook and Instagram accounts and assessed as belonging to children under 16. More than 500,000 of those were cut off before the social media ban took effect. Meta says it's using AI to scan profiles and posts for clues about the user's age. A new report reveals the regional Australians are being left behind when it comes to affordable, reliable internet and phone connection. Drawing on nearly 27,000 complaints, the Telecommunications Industry Ombudsman highlights severe safety concerns for those with spotty coverage and few alternatives when services fail. Ombudsman Cynthia Gabert says out of their 12 recommendations, there's one critical action that must be taken.
6: What this report shows us is it's not always delivering good outcomes for consumers or for the industry. So we're really calling on the government to do a root and branch review, take out the stuff that's unnecessary and build a framework that actually reflects how people rely on a mobile and digital first telco system.
2: Meantime, Telstra has gifted its chief executive Vicky Brady an 11% pay rise to $6.8 million. It comes despite 1,200 job cuts at the telco and the catastrophic network outage which cut off 000 calls. To sport, and in cricket, Australia has made a poor start to the first test against Bangladesh in Darwin. Struggling top-order batsmen Jake Weatherald and Manus Labuschagne both went cheaply, while Cameron Green was caught for just 13 off the final ball of the first session. That audio thanks to Fox Cricket. At lunch, Australia was 4 for 74. And Jack Robinson has eliminated the 11-time world champion Kelly Slater at the Tahiti Surf Pro. That's the latest Vision National News. I'm Gareth Stafford.
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7: Still clearing that accident at Top Camp, the New England Highway near Preston Boundary Road. A lane closed northbound towards Toowoomba. The outbound lanes are reopened. Just watch out. We've got the police on site through there. That's around the Top Camp area, Preston Boundary Road. That flow of traffic after Kearney Street is okay. We'll keep you updated with that. Your run through. Rest of your run through Toowoomba looking reasonably good. No major issues. The roadworks south through Athol look a bit slower today. Both directions off the Gore. If you're heading in towards Westbrook, by the time you get there, it's okay. Now through Harristown on Anzac Avenue, a little slow as well. 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
8: Yeah, thanks very much, Jay. And tomorrow, mostly sunny with the light winds. It's a top of 19. We're down to 5 tonight. At the moment, it's 16 and it feels like 10.4.
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8: Okay, in today's show, a new segment we're calling the Good Book Club. Details coming up on that. No prizes for guessing what that's about, though. The perfect answer is huge this afternoon, too. Not $50, not $100. At $150, it's waiting for an owner. 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It's that simple. Okay, we've got the brand new song for Andrew Rip on the way, and the Bodines, here they are, on the Run Home. Voice.

Yeah, a bit of a glimpse of U2 and what we're going to expect for their 50th anniversary album, which comes out in late September. And In a Life. Okay, this guy is a Grammy nominated songwriter. This is brand new for Andrew Rip. It's I Do It Again, The Run Home.

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1: Well, finally, it's only a couple of days away. The Drayton States Call PNC is welcoming you along to join the celebrations of the Toowoomba's older school. So it's this Saturday. Great opportunity to take the kids if you're looking for something to do. Drayton's turning 175 years old on Saturday. You can join the party. There'll be heaps of food, stalls, games, and more to celebrate too. Still looking for volunteers too if you'd like to give to that. It's going to be 11 till 4 at the Drayton State School, 175 years old. If you've got some spare time, you'd like to go to that, that's all yours at Drayton, 175 years old. All righty, stay close to your telephone if you've registered for the perfect answer on our website. It could be you to win $150. All you have to do is answer with Jackie Walker Sells. It's coming up in the next 10 minutes of Voice.
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0: Soundwave. Most of us have heard about the Ten Commandments. Don't kill, don't commit adultery, don't steal. But did you know that Jesus rewrote them? I'm Tanya Harris of God Conversations. When Jesus was on earth, he said he fulfilled the law, bringing a whole new angle to it. Don't murder people became don't get angry with people. Don't commit adultery became don't lust after someone you shouldn't. Can you see what Jesus is doing here? Jesus was leading us from external behaviour to internal motivation. He was moving us from the letter of the law to the spirit. It was simpler, but harder. Ultimately, Jesus pointed us to God's loving nature, such that all of the commandments became two: love God and love people. Christianity is never about rule-keeping. It's about the heart, and it always looks like love. For more on having your own God Conversations, go to godconversations.com.
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0: hello.
1: Is this Karen?
0: Yeah.
1: Karen, it's Voice FM radio station. I was hoping you'd say Jackie Walker-Sells, Karen.
0: I didn't you hear me?
1: Did you do it and I didn't hear you? I don't know if anyone heard it. Did you want to say it again?
0: Jackie Walker-Sells.
1: That's what we missed the first time. Karen.
0: Yes?
1: You've just won for yourself $150.
0: What the heck? Oh, my gosh. Praise God. Thank you.
1: Yeah, that's all right. Gee, I must have been very quiet hearing the first time. There we go.
0: You have made my day.
1: Oh, wow. Well, Jackie Walker has and the station has, but we're just so happy that you're excited. So well done.
0: Oh, thank you so much.
1: That's all right.
0: That is truly amazing.
1: Hey, we'll text you with the details on how you can get your cash.
0: Awesome. Thank you so much. Have a great afternoon.
1: Thanks, Karen. Bye.
0: Bye.

0: Yeah, it's The Run Home on 92.9 Voice FM. It's JB with you this afternoon, Rascal Flatts. And I dare you, we have a very excited Toowoomba-ite on our hands, Karen, who just picked up $150 for, well, basically saying Jackie Walker sells, the perfect answer. We're back again on Monday with the same thing at around 20 past four, your chance to pick up $50. If you've registered online, if you haven't, all you need to do is go to a website, click the perfect answer banner and give us your details, and you'll be in registered, ready to go for next week. It's as simple as that. Hey, this is all too much. It's too exciting. Let's change gears a little bit. Jay's in the chair. He's going to give us traffic next. We've also got news headlines and weather on the way. Here at Voice.
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3: Better news through Top Camp this afternoon. Earlier accident, New England Highway northbound has now cleared. Both running lanes have reopened and looking much better flow of traffic through there. Still slow out through Athol if you're coming through in the outbound direction on the Gore, just off the connection roads. A little bit busy through there with that ongoing work. Pretty good around the other direction, up and down the range section, looking clear. The other heavy spot is north of Oakey on the Warrego. Both directions looks a little heavy with, again, that ongoing work. What about Gartip? A dash mat helps protect your dashboard, keeping your interior looking better for longer. 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
4: Good afternoon. In stories making news, Australia's largest aluminium smelter will keep operating with the help of a $2.5 billion bailout. The joint federal and New South Wales government funding package aims to secure more than 1,000 jobs for a decade at the Tomago Shelter near Newcastle. Tech giant Meta has removed access to more than 756,000 Australian Facebook and Instagram accounts it assessed as belonging to children under 16. More than 500,000 of those were cut off before the social media ban took effect. An artificial intelligence system is being built to better detect and diagnose skin conditions. Researchers in Australia and Bangladesh have been training the model using a data set of close to 10,000 dermoscopic images, including both common and underrepresented conditions. And in the NRL, round 24 kicks off in Parramatta tonight, with the Panthers hosting the Roosters in a top-of-the-table match. Both teams are equal on 36 points. I'm Gareth Stafford, and those are the latest news and sport headlines.
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0: And the weather for tomorrow, let's have a look at it. And sunny conditions, we've got a top of 19 on the way. No chance of rain though. And we've got a low tonight of 5 degrees. It's currently just under 10. Well, it feels like just under 10 degrees.
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0: So after five today, I needed to tell you this. It's the Good Book Club, yeah, where we talk about books we can recommend for a good read. And you pick up some books and you read, you get a book from the library or you buy a book and you think, oh, but it's good, I just spent so much money on it. Well, we're going to recommend some good books. We've got one every week that we'd like to share with you. So that's coming up after five. We've also got Today in History on the way soon. Let's do Smash Mouth, All Star, on The Run Home, Voice FM. Somebody.

Oh, I love that. Foo Fighters. And times like these, on the run home, 92.9 Voice FM, it's 13 to 5, it's JB with you. And today in history is giving us a couple of things this afternoon. I just want to mention this one. I don't normally do birthdays, but Michael Klim, who we all would probably know has been going through some major health issues, he's 49 today. Yeah. Australian swimmer, Olympic gold medalist, former record holder. He actually migrated to Australia with his family when he was 11 at the 2000 Olympics. He won the 4x100 freestyle relay and the 4x200 metre relay. His other achievements include a world swimming record when he swam the 100-metre butterfly at 52.15 seconds at the Chandler Aquatic Centre in 1997. I mean, a true legend and hero in my eyes. Events-wise, the first demonstration of

0: the deceased kangaroos. There's children listening, sir. And as we're swerving around these kangaroos on the road, my wife is just dripping in tears. She's bawling. It was like killing Bambi looking at those kangaroos. Of course, the locals, they don't see it that way. They're going, good, less the better. Anyway, we'll do Today in History. Back again tomorrow. A great song by Ethan Beer. It's new and it's coming up next.
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It's Jamin, your 1 minute coach. Rob Bell says that despair is the mistaken notion that tomorrow will be exactly the same as today. Yet, as soon as you can start to believe that creation is continually being unveiled and renewed, and you, yes, you are invited to participate, and that what you do matters, it is impossible for 2 days to be the same, no matter how deep the hole you might find yourself in. The opposite of depression is not happiness, it is curiosity, from which flows all vitality. Follow your curiosity. It is always the path to a bigger life and the way out of any small places you find yourself stuck in. If you can change one thing about this situation, maybe you could change everything about this situation. Treat yourself like a high school science

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0: G'day, 92.9 Voice FM and Toby Mac there with Lord It Feels Good. All right, we've got some exciting news coming up for, the next hour. We'll give you those details soon, but it's called the Good Book Club. A great recommendation for a good book for you to read in your spare time, if you have any. In the meantime, let's do some encouraging words.
1: Words to live by. Today's encouraging words.
0: Matthew chapter 5, verse 44, it says, "But I tell you, love your enemies and pray for those who persecute you." And I hope they would pray for me too. Matthew chapter 5, verse 44. I reckon that's one of the hardest commandments in the Word. Good to pursue though. All right, we have a fresh news update next, along with traffic and weather here at Voice.
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3: In this bulletin, Andrew Bragg defends his migration stance, more public service offices for Victoria, and Perth Zoo getting ahead of bird flu. With more, I'm Gareth Stafford. Liberal Senator Andrew Bragg has brushed aside criticism from his colleagues after he gave a speech on migration. The Shadow Housing Minister has flagged a migration cap of 180,000 by reducing the number of visas given to backpackers and international students. He's been subsequently disciplined over his intervention, given the opposition is yet to finalise its own migration policy. But Senator Bragg says he makes no apology for raising the issue.
4: But of course, I talk to colleagues all the time, and as you can imagine, people have good feedback and people have negative feedback. Over the 4 decimals period, then your NOM numbers would need to be in the range of 180,000. So I'm not saying it's a policy, I'm not saying it's a target, I'm saying like those are just the numbers.
3: Mr. Bragg argues the reduced migration number would be linked to housing availability. Victorian opposition leader Jess Wilson says the Carroll government's plan to put more protective services officers in shopping centres to tackle rising retail crime doesn't go far enough. Another 150 officers will be added to the existing force, with greater patrol powers as part of a $151 million safety package. Ms. Wilson says it's all too little too late.
5: It certainly doesn't go far enough. The local community had been calling for more police on the beat, and then we saw the horrific incident of a man who went to help others lose his life. This government is weak on crime. It has created the crime crisis in this state, and they cannot be trusted to fix it.
3: PSOs will be deployed to known crime hotspots. Perth Zoo has revealed it's been trialling a bird flu vaccine since May on threatened black cockatoo species in preparation for an outbreak of the deadly virus. Jamie Smith reports.
6: 5 birds from the Bowdens, Carnabies and forest red-tailed species have received the vaccine, and zoo vets say they're responding well. The trial has been made necessary because there's only one licensed bird flu vaccine in Australia, and it was originally developed for poultry. The zoo is closely monitoring the birds for adverse reactions and measuring the effectiveness of their immune response ahead of a nationwide rollout of a vaccination program for wild birds. The state government says it's compiled a list of priority species to receive the vaccine for the Commonwealth, and it will present it to the Ethics Committee tomorrow.
3: Jamie Smith reporting. To sport, and round 24 kicks off in Parramatta tonight, with the Panthers hosting the Roosters in a top of the table clash. Penrith coach Ivan Cleary says the Roosters have hit a purple patch of form.
7: Yeah, I mean, the Roosters are, look, they're always the real deal, and you know, always got a blue ribbon roster and plenty of stars in there, and yeah, they're in good form and they're winning games, so yeah, it should be a good one.
3: Both teams are equal on 36 points. And in the AFL, Collingwood veteran Steel Sidebottom has announced this season will be his last. That's the latest news and sport. I'm Gareth Stafford.
1: 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Beep, beep, beep, beep, beep, beep, yeah.
8: Flow of traffic out through Athol, looking a bit heavy off the Gore, both directions there, just as you're heading through towards Southbrook. Keep it in mind this afternoon. Earlier incident at Top Camp has cleared, in fact, flowing heaps better through there. The roadworks Anzac Avenue continue decent through Newtown, Taylor Street and Hursley Road. That section of Hursley still moving pretty well, and that run in and about just the James and Ruthven stretch, always a little patchy as you're coming along the connection road. Just watch out for that as well. What about car tips? Incorrect tyre pressure can increase fuel consumption and cause tyres to wear out faster. 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
0: Thanks, Jay. And tomorrow, mostly sunny, light winds. We're heading to a minimum tonight of just 5, back up to 19 degrees tomorrow. It's currently 14.8 in the city. It feels like 9.8.
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0: All right, welcome to the second hour of The Run Home. And a new segment in the next 10 minutes is called The Good Book Club. A great recommendation for you. You're going to love this one here at Voice.

Yeah, the Voice Run Home Show, and there's Run With Public with Sink or Swim. This is a brand new one from Crowder, Stephen Crowder. It's called Never Gonna Die, and in brackets, July. We're about to find out all about that. And the Good Book Club. It's our very first segment of the Good Book Club. Well, that's coming up next.

0: They're running home. There's Stephen Crowder. That's their latest with Never Gonna Die at 92.9 Voice FM. It's a 5:15. Hey, yeah, when was the last time you had the chance to sit down or lay down somewhere and dream about something you'd like to do with your life? Now, this is all part of our brand new segment called The Good Book Club. Well, it doesn't have to be a world changer, although it could be. Usually it's not, at least for the moment, when you just want to get momentum. Perhaps you want to create some me time each day. Life's busy. We all know that. It's tough to get me time. And when you do, of course, it's good for you and everyone around you because you're refreshed. Perhaps it's a hobby or something you want to do to serve others, but you have mixed feelings about it. It could be something bigger. You want to be in a band. You want to write a book. You want to learn to paint. You want to do more woodwork. You want to be a quilter. It's something you've never had the chance to do, or you want to progress in what you're doing and you believe it's from God. Well, for many of us, it could be a bit of fear moving forward with that, fear of failure. Well, I have a great book for you. It's called Created to Dream by Rick Warren, former pastor and now an author. Here's Rick telling us about fear, also featured in the book. Now, just a bit of background, there are six phases he talks about fulfilling a God dream in his book. And right here, we've got him talking about number two.
1: Phase one is get the dream. Phase two is you have to make the decision to go after the dream. But a dream is not enough. As important as it is, lots of people have dreams and never do anything about it. They die with unfulfilled dreams because they never got to phase two, which is make the decision to go for it. Now, this is the risky part, okay? And so you have to decide. At some point, you have to wake up from the dream and actually go to work on it. And every dream eventually devolves into a project. And it means I've got to do something. And that means I'm going to have to make an investment of time, an investment of money, an investment of my reputation, an investment of resources, relationships, and all kinds of things like that. Now, the decision-making phrase is particularly scary because people go, well, what if I make the wrong decision? Mm-hmm. And so to get through this next phase, Andy, the decision phase, you have to get rid of the fear of failure. The Bible says the fear of man is a snare. It's a trap. The moment I start worrying about what other people think, I'm dead in the water. If I had worried about what other people thought about me or about what we were going to attempt at Saddleback, the ship would have never left the harbor. Okay, it would have just stayed there. And so many people are reduced to conformity. Mm-hmm. Okay. How do you get rid of the fear of failure? It's real simple. You redefine failure. Okay? You redefine failure.
0: Yeah. Look, I cannot recommend this book enough. I've read it a couple of times, although I did the Audible version because Rick reads his own book. I just think there's something good when the author reads their own book. They're the only ones who really knew what they were talking about, so it kind of helps. Anyway, Created to Dream by Rick Warren. You can buy it in print form or you can get it in audio. And that's the Good Book Club for this Thursday. We'll be back again next week with another good book recommendation. Tom Petty, next Voice.
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0: Here on Sunburnt Souls, we explore life, faith, and our mental well-being. 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
1: I'm going to leave you alone for 10 seconds, and it's going to feel like a long time. How crazy that waiting for 10 seconds of silence is actually quite an achievement these days. The reason it felt like such a long time is that our minds are conditioned to continual noise. It probably won't surprise you that this isn't God's plan for your life. He says to be still and know that He is God. When's the last time you were still? When's the last time your mind was quiet? If you want to flourish in your spiritual and mental health, both now and into the future, you need to learn how to embrace the silence.
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0: 92.9 Voice FM, it's JB with you this afternoon. Snow Patrol, but I'll keep trying. So we've got news, traffic and weather in a moment. I just wanted to mention this. Occasionally I go to the Voice FM website, to the articles area, because there are some really good reads here. There's one here called Can My Kids Be Friends With AI? It's written by Rebecca Nissen from Lighthouse Cyber Education, and she acknowledges that chatbots and AI companions are fairly new to all of us, so there's still room for regulation, and so there should be, and a whole lot of other topics as well. There's boundaries and secrets she talks about, the art of grooming, synthetic personas, being careful, also talks about Grok, which is another form of connecting with AI, also protective measures, Gemini on Google. It's a really, really good article. If you go to the 92.9 Voice FM website, just click the little icon up in the left-hand corner and scroll right down towards the bottom and you'll see it. Can My Kids Be Friends With AI? A really good read. So we go to traffic, news and weather straight after this.
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3: And as we head into the Thursday evening run, a pretty good flow of traffic through Mount Lofty at this stage. A little bit of inbound traffic through Campbell Street. Outbound's looking good, though, if you're travelling towards Highfields and beyond. Up and down the range has been okay. Just those couple of spots with the roadworks in towards Thursday evening. At Athol coming off the Gore, a little bit heavier as well, just in both directions. Once you hit Westbrook, though, it is all pretty good. Charlton, no issues. And the other side of Oakey and the Warrego, those roadworks continue, hoping they'll finish up shortly as well. What about car tips? Fresh wiper blades can make a huge difference to visibility and safety when the rain hits. 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
4: Good afternoon. In stories making news, opposition leader Angus Taylor has rebuked one of his senior colleagues after he went freelance on migration policy. Liberal Senator Andrew Bragg gave a speech where he flagged a cap of 180,000 migrants each year. But Mr. Taylor argues the coalition is yet to finalise its own migration policy. Anti-One Nation protesters have become rowdy in Melbourne, where a demonstrator ripped a microphone from a News 24 reporter. Hundreds of high school and university students across the country have rallied against the minor party and its leader, Pauline Hanson. An increasing number of drones are being detected in restricted airspace around the nation's military facilities. Close to 150 breaches were recorded over the 2024-25 financial year, up from 60 in the 12 months prior. And in the AFL, Collingwood veteran Steel Sidebottom will be hanging up the boots at season's end. I'm Gareth Stafford, and those are the latest news and sport headlines.
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0: Yeah, okay, let's have a look at the weather for tomorrow. It's going to be beautiful, sunny conditions, no chance of rain, although there's a sad side to that. We really need some, don't we? Light winds, top of 19, and a minimum tonight of 5 degrees. So let's get into it. Katy Perry here with Electric.

0: Guy Sebastian there on 92.9 Voice FM, The Run Home, Art of Love. Incidentally, featuring Jordan Sparks, who we got to know in around about 2007 after she won the sixth season of American Idol. And you think, duh, a lot of people do. The difference is she was only 17. What an achievement. Alrighty, let's check out some encouraging words for today.
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0: Okay, Matthew 5, verse 44, it says, "But I tell you, love your enemies and pray for those who persecute you." I tell you, love your enemies and pray for those who persecute you. Not always easy to do when you've been really hurt by someone. Matthew chapter 5, verse 44. It's a good read to meditate on that one. Alrighty, coming up on 92.9 Voice FM, we've got Stars Go Dim, Avicii on the way, Terrian as well. It's all coming up here at Voice.
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1: On the 1st of February 2020, a tragedy unfolded on the streets of Western Sydney. Four children tragically died when they were hit by a car driven by a drug-influenced driver. Every parent can only imagine the grief, pain and anger that you would feel when your children die in an act of irresponsible stupidity. We would want revenge. The parents of three of the children, Danny and Layla Abdullah, reacted differently. They have forgiven the driver and they have created I Forgive Day on the 1st of February each year to mark the day they lost their beautiful children. How did they have the strength to forgive? To quote the Apostle Paul, be kind and compassionate to one another, forgiving each other as Christ forgave you. Now there's an example to follow.
0: Carl Faes for DailyNudge.org.
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92.9 Voice FM, Terry in there with Goddess for Me. That just about wraps it up for the run home for another night. We've got Red Dirt Radio with Smitty after the 6 o'clock news tonight, the very best in country music, so stay tuned for that. And Jace, it's his first week back after holidays overseas, and he'll be back in the chair for breakfast tomorrow morning with the Morning Brew, and we'll chat tomorrow afternoon for four for another out of the run home. Chat then.

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5: In this bulletin, less ANZ customers applying for mortgage loans, plans for Sydney's future growth, and e-bikes abandoned along the Brisbane River. With more, I'm Gareth Stafford. The opposition claims Labor has been forced to bail out the Tomago aluminium smelter as a result of net zero policies. The facility in the New South Wales Hunter was slated to close at the end of next year due to high energy costs. The federal government and their New South Wales counterparts will pay over $1 billion each to keep the facility operating. Liberal leader Angus Taylor says the transition to renewables is making manufacturing untenable.
6: This is a $2.5 billion admission of failure on energy policy in this country. The reason they are having to do this is because electricity prices are too high.
5: Tomago owner Rio Tinto will also invest in keeping the site open. ANZ has become the latest big bank to report a drop in the number of mortgage applications. Australia's fourth largest lender has increased its quarterly profit to $1.9 billion for the 3 months to June, but the bank has revealed a 12% slump in loan applications since property tax changes were announced in the budget. The New South Wales opposition says a 20-year vision for Sydney has been announced without the infrastructure planning to deliver it. The plan projects Sydney's east to take on almost half of the 800,000 homes needed for the city, while predicting growth in jobs in Western Sydney. Liberal leader Kelly Sloan says a strategy to create that housing and infrastructure is desperately needed.
7: There's no mention of future rail. There should be. Previous plans have articulated, a vision at least for future metros, transport corridors, schools, and this doesn't do that. So they can do better than this.
5: The proposal aims to create 950,000 more jobs by 2046. Dozens of dumped e-scooters have been exposed along the Brisbane River. Waterway cleanup organisation Ocean Crusaders has pulled around 150 scooters from the water near the city. The group is now advocating for additional physical barriers along the bank to help curb scooter dumping. An artificial intelligence system is being built to better detect and diagnose skin conditions. Researchers in Australia and Bangladesh have been training the model using a data set of close to 10,000 dermoscopic images, including both common and underrepresented conditions. To sport and in the AFL, Dean Solomon admits it hasn't been easy living away from his wife and children as interim Essendon coach. The Premiership Bomber is weighing up whether he'll stay on as an assistant next year, with their club likely to name their new coach next week. He says he has a lot to weigh up.
8: My wife and kids live in northern New South Wales, so I've had 10, 11 months away from them at the moment. Is that sustainable long term? It's probably not, so that's part of the discussion.
5: The Bombers only won one game so far under Solomon. That's the latest news and sport. I'm Gareth Stafford.
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9: This evening we're heading for a low of 5 degrees, and then tomorrow it's going to be mostly sunny with a top of 19.
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9: 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Tonight we've got a huge show lined up for you. A new song by Rowdies Rose and plenty more great songs coming your way. But to kick it off, it's one of Brendan Warnley's old songs, Speak to the Sky, to get your toes tapping this Thursday evening on Red Dirt Radio.

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Earlier today, I was just going through my inbox and I happened to come across an email from Rowdy's Rose in New Zealand. They have a brand new track coming out in about 3 or 4 days, but they've said, Brad, you're welcome to play it tonight on Red Dirt Radio. 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And for now, we're going to listen to Kings of Leon, We're Onto Something, featuring Zach Bryan on 92.9 Voice FM.

It's Voice FM's Red Dirt Radio on your Thursday evening. Hope you've had a great week so far. We're just one more day away from the weekend. And as I just mentioned before, Rowdy's Rose are launching a brand new track in just a few days. But they said, Brad, you're allowed to play it a couple of days early on Red Dirt Radio. So looking forward to sharing that with you. This next track, it's a bit of an emotional one. It talks about sometimes the mental health that we face as we lose a loved one, but the promise that they are now safe in the arms of Jesus. Here's brand new music, Rowdy's Rose, In His Arms.

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0: They come from Matthew chapter 5, verse 44. 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

0: 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I love that track. One that he wrote for his kids as they were facing a tough time in life as his house burnt down. 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
1: Life is messy, but God can empathize. The Netflix film, The Starling, brings grief to the forefront of people's lives. Regret, tears, anger, laughter, and confusion are experienced by those who lose a loved one, reminding us that life is messy. Grief can show us how messy life can be. But one thing that we can take from this whole message of the story of Jesus is that God can empathize with us. His son died a horrific death. But being aware of this allows people to know that they can come to a God who knows how they feel while they process the loss of a loved one. If you're traveling through the grieving process, consider how faith in God, the God of the Bible, can help you through the messiness of life. This is Russ Matthews with God in 60 Seconds. To open up more space for reflection and conversation about God, go to thirdspace.org.au.
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0: Well, just a few days away, August 15, it's the Drayton State School PNC welcoming you along to join the celebrations at Toowoombas Older School. August 15, it's Drayton's turn to turn 175 years old. You can join the party. There'll be heaps of food stalls, games, and more to celebrate. Volunteers to help out are very welcome. Happening from 11 a.m. through until 4 p.m. at the Drayton State School 175th birthday celebration. And something else coming up, Sunday, August 16, the Mr. Perfect monthly barbecue is happening again at Lake Annan, 10:30 a.m. till 12:30 p.m. It's a friendly, relaxed community barbecue where men can connect, chat about life and build mateship. It's much more than a sausage sizzle. It's about connection, belonging and good conversation in the park. Mr. Perfect, a community organisation connecting men right across Australia with no agenda and nothing pushed. If you happen to have a community event you'd like to share, you can always send through the details to hello@radio929.fm.

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Lane Pittman, right till now, it's Brad with you on your Thursday evening for Red Dirt Radio, playing the best in country. If you haven't already, I'd encourage you to jump on the webpage and get your tickets for Amiga Levine live in concert August 22nd at Hume Reid's Church of Christ. We've got incredible support act Sarah Gould setting the tone early in the foyer. Grab yourself a sausage sizzle and also a coffee. Plus, then we're going to be joined by River Movement from the Gold Coast. They've got brand new music coming out tomorrow as well. And then we've also got Amiga Levine all the way from New Zealand, All Things New concert. Would love to see you there. Actually, it's just remembered, Sarah Gould is going to be live in Studio 3 tomorrow morning. Make sure you come on by, bring a coffee around about 8:30 in the morning. We're going to chat with Sarah and get to hear some of her original tracks as well. We'll see you there tomorrow morning and August 22 at Hume Reid's Church of Christ, All Things New. Tickets available now at 929voice.fm.

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2: This evening we're heading for a low of 5 degrees and then tomorrow it's going to be mostly sunny with a top of 19.
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2: Good evening everyone, it's Brad with you on your Thursday evening. Hope you've had a great week so far. Starting to unwind for the week. I don't know what you've got planned. I've got a few things going on and I'm looking forward to the next 2 hours playing the best in country music right here on 92.9 Voice FM, a voice for hope. If you've got a track you'd like to hear on the show, make sure you send us a direct message on social media or an email or even send it on the text line 046 881 929. Hope you can stick around tonight. We've got plenty more great tracks coming your way, but to keep it going, it's the Rascal Flatts, Life is a Highway on Voice FM.

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0: Adam Harvey, I'm doing all right, and I hope you're doing all right this Thursday evening. Plenty more great tunes coming your way in just moments. It's Nolsey and Mac Powell.
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2: Have you ever forgotten something or someone who's really important to you? 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

0: Music there by Shannon Knoll on 92.9 Voice FM. And as I mentioned a little while ago, Sarah Gould is joining us live in studio tomorrow morning around 8:30. Come on by the studios at 469 Hume Street. Bring your coffee. We would love to see you there. It's happening tomorrow morning, 8:30, Sarah Gould's music coming your way by Graham Connors, Brendan Walmsley and Lee Kernighan, three of Australia's best.
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92.9 Voice FM, it's Brad with you, playing the best in country on your Thursday evening. It's great that we can spend a few moments, 3 hours every Thursday night, playing country music for all you country lovers. But for those of you that like heavy metal or a bit of rock music, every Saturday night from 7 till 10, you've got Glenn and Charlie playing those heavier songs. Make sure, if you haven't already, you tune in, take a listen. It's a lot of fun. And those guys have a great knowledge of music from right across Australia and the world of that heavier music scene. So make sure you tune in Saturday nights from 7 with Glenn and Charlie for the Big Rock Show. Coming up now, though, it's music by Ann Wilson with Strong.

According to the dictionary, the definition of creativity is the ability to transcend traditional ideas and to create meaningful new ideas, forms and methods using your imagination. And it's the process by which one utilises creative ability. The problem with our busy lives today is that many of us don't stop to actually be creative. We've got deadlines and budgets and busyness, and we don't stop to think. We don't stop to create. I believe that God's created every one of us to be creative. Maybe you

0: Should take some time today to write a song, write a poem. Maybe you should sign up to do some classes. 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Maybe do some painting or some dancing. They say that everyone is a 10 out of 10 at something. What's your creative ability that God's given you? Are you using it to the best of your ability? Take some time to be creative today. I'm Matt Prater. 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
4: This evening we're heading for a low of 5 degrees and then tomorrow it's going to be mostly sunny with a top of 19.
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0: They come from Matthew chapter 5, verse 44. But I tell you, love your enemies and pray for those who persecute you. 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
2: 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Some chapters you'd proudly share. Others, not so much. Now picture Jesus taking that book with every page of failure and regret and saying, "Let me carry this." Colossians chapter 2 verse 14 says, "He cancelled the record of the charges against us and took it away by nailing it to the cross." That's not theory, that's your second chance. He doesn't just forgive, he rewrites your story. Where shame once lived, now there's grace. Where fear ruled, now there's freedom. He took the book of your sin and gave you a blank page, fresh, forgiven, loved. So what story will you write with him now?
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0: Well, just a few days away, August 15, it's the Drayton State School PNC welcoming you along to join the celebrations at Toowoombas Older School. August 15, it's Drayton's turn to turn 175 years old. You can join the party. There'll be heaps of food stalls, games, and more to celebrate. Volunteers to help out are very welcome. Happening from 11 a.m. through until 4 p.m. at the Drayton State School 175th birthday celebration. And something else coming up, Sunday, August 16, the Mr. Perfect monthly barbecue is happening again at Lake Annan, 10:30 a.m. till 12:30 p.m. It's a friendly, relaxed community barbecue where men can connect, chat about life and build mateship. 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Mr. Perfect, a community organisation connecting men right across Australia with no agenda and nothing pushed. 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

0: 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It's Brad on 92.9 Voice FM's Red Dirt Radio. Coming up next, it's Bryce Davis. "Tis So Sweet to Trust in Jesus."
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to trust in Jesus. 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Thanks for joining us. Back again next Thursday evening from 6 p.m. to do it all again. 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
6: Most affairs start with it's sort of feeling each other out. 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That's the major firewall. 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
7: Pastor Gary Thomas offering tips on how to avoid an affair, which can often start with just a casual conversation. This is Focus on the Family with Jim Daly, and I'm John Fuller.
8: John, this is great information on affair-proofing your marriage, and you may be surprised by some of the very gradual steps that can lead to a full-blown romance. As we heard last time, Gary has counseled many couples through this kind of marital trauma, and he has gained a lot of wisdom in this area. He also admitted that as a young husband and father, he got involved in an emotional affair that thankfully got interrupted before it went too far. Today, Gary is going to get into the nuts and bolts of how affairs start and how to make sure your marriage is in a healthy place to avoid those temptations.
7: It's really good. And here now is Gary Thomas speaking at a pastor's conference hosted by Focus on the Family. And we're rolling back just a little bit as we get started.
6: Affairs are frequently gradual, entered into by many steps. And we're going to talk about those steps. Rather than just being this great one-night cataclysmic thing, often we can look back and see what sets us up. They're gradual, but I also want to point out from a Christian perspective, they are evil. The movie industry makes it sound so romantic. We know as Christians how evil it is to break a bond that God Himself has established. I want to show you how something that sounds sentimental is evil. Here's how men like to flirt with women. Women, I'm just putting this out there. You might have heard this. A guy will start out with this. I just wish I could talk with my wife the way I can talk to you. Sounds like a compliment, right? But he's slamming his wife. If you become his wife, he'll slam you. He's saying, I've got to build up our relationship by tearing down my wife. How is that not evil? Or then he says this, your husband doesn't realize how good he has it. What a wonderful woman he gets to spend this life with. It sounds so wonderful, but he's tearing down your husband. So first he tears down his wife. Now he tears down your husband. How evil is it that a man would try to make a woman think less of her husband than wanting them to get more and more intimate and connected? It's always destruction. It sounds romantic, but look, talk down my wife, talk down your husband, talk down his marriage. By definition, affairs have to kill a marriage to succeed. It's not romance, it's not love, it's murder. And we need to look at it that way. But women, here's how men are often drawn into an affair, and it's probably not what you think. Women tend to be most sensitive if they think your husband's working around a beautiful woman or he's next to a beautiful woman or something. And if a guy is really crass, if a guy has a history of one-night stands, that might be the case. I don't think it's probably the case with most of the people that would be at a conference like this. And so you don't want to guard against the wrong thing. Marlene Dietrich, who in her day was considered one of the most beautiful, sensual women of her day, even got this. She said this, the average man is more interested in a woman who is interested in him than he is in a woman with beautiful legs. Guys, when you know that that's what sets our hearts going, and so when a woman is smiling at you a lot, or she's holding that icon, and it feels like this neurochemical connection, it kind of is, just be aware of what's happening and see it as the threat it is. It's an invitation to disaster. It's not an invitation to escape. There's nothing good that will come out of it. You can't fault yourself if you feel that bing, bing, bing, bing, bing, but what you do with it will determine whether it becomes fatal or not. This woman wrote a blog called Steps to My Affair. Her name's Debbie. I can't find it. I hate to not attribute things to people because it happens to me all the time. So I'm very careful of not doing that, and I'm sorry, Debbie, if whoever you are. She had an affair. She explains what happened to her affair. I've kind of tweaked these a little bit. There's not an exact quote. But she said these were the steps to her affair, and I found it so practical for us to see what often leads to it. Three levels. The first one I call a prelude to an affair. The first one is this. You share your marital frustrations with each other. You will stop 90% of your affairs if you don't go past step one. Guys, women, let's make an ironclad commitment. We will never talk about our marriage negatively with a member of the opposite sex. And we will go out of our way to speak positively of our spouse whenever we're in a situation with someone else. That can stop everything. Most affairs start with it's sort of feeling each other out. Yeah, my marriage isn't so great and your marriage isn't so great and whatnot. That's the major firewall. This is the easiest place to stop it. The second one is you sense an attraction to this person and sense they are attracted to you. Now, if you're in mission, this should be irrelevant and it should be something you fear, not hope for. It is delicious to hear that somebody feels for you again when you feel like there are no feelings left in your marriage. But it's just going to confound your life. It could wreck your life. It could compromise your faith. You take extra time to get ready. You're thinking about how you're going to dress, what perfume you're going to wear, wives, or guys are getting into shape. We had a guy at a church setting. He lost 20 pounds from his stomach and put it on his shoulder and arms. We kind of should have known. I'm not saying that always happens if your husband's getting in shape, but it's sort of stereotypical that that often happens when you suddenly pay attention to how you look. You think about this person even when you are not interacting with them. That's stage four, but I would say you are already damaging your marriage. You don't have a lot of time. If you're in ministry and you're raising kids and you're married, you should be thinking, how do I bless my spouse? What does my spouse need to know? How can I be kind to my spouse? How can I bless, give to my spouse? If you're thinking about someone else, you're already cheating on your marriage, even though there's been no physical contact. But then we get to level two, step five, where I think you're practicing an affair. By practicing, I mean you're trying it out. The clothes aren't coming off, but you're sort of seeing how it's going to go. You start fantasizing about being together as a couple. Maybe some of you are in that stage right now. This is where it's got to stop. Why? Your brain can't distinguish fantasies from reality all that well. And what you're doing when you're mentally imagining being together, and it could be taking a bike ride, climbing a 14er, or going paddleboarding, you're breaking down the natural inhibition of feeling guilty by being alone with this person. You're helping your brain, you're sort of priming the pump that this is something you already do. And if you've already done it, can it really be that bad? I'm just saying, if anybody's watching online, if anybody's here, if you're at that stage, you're getting dangerously close. You're starting to slide down the cliff. Six, you manipulate circumstances to spend time together. Now, it's not just a happenstance. You're setting things up. You're having a reason to work together. You're creating situations. Seven, here's the practicing playful banter, teasing and flirtation. It's kind of safe. How, what do you think? And they're okay with that. Then let's try this. And it just escalates. And this is when you get to stage eight. Others start to ask, is there anything going on with you guys? And you go, oh, we're just friends. We're just good friends. Can I just be honest? If anybody is asking you, is something going on between you and her or you and him? Something's going on. My wife said, do you have feelings for her? And I'm trying to, the only reason she asks is because she sees evidence of that. Take that as God's warning, because you are now past the precipice. You're starting to slide down. You get to level 3, participating in an affair, meeting together in secrecy. Even if you're clothed, I think that's beginning to constitute an affair. If you're ever in a situation where they're there, texting and calling each other. Now you're interacting and communicating. It was a woman who had an affair that told me, this is when I knew the affair was going to start. The first time I erased a message because I didn't want my husband to see it. If you got to hide from your spouse, there's a reason you're hiding, because you know it's wrong. It's an affair. And then you get to 11, intimate contact. Notice that's number 11 on the scale. And so you can look at this as you're counseling. You can tell people, you're at level 5, you got to go back. You're at level 2, you're at level 8. And tell yourself, this is what often happens. This is the prelude to an affair. So what is the antidote? I want to spend some time on the antidote. First, for us as Christians, it comes back to commitment. We have another reason. Are we in or not? Are we going to be committed to our marriage? Going back because of how God treats us. I must be as faithful to my spouse as God is faithful to me. I want you to bring God into the picture. I must be as committed to my spouse as Christ is committed to the church. Eminent theologian Kelly Ripa and Mark Consuelos, who have been married for 30 years, said when their dinner parties are there in New York and they ask couples who got divorced, why did you get divorced? They said the most common answer is, I don't really remember. There can be reasons where you are forced into that, but that's not a good enough reason for a Christian. We don't live just for our own happiness or even our kids' happiness. We live to bring glory to God, to model God's reconciliation, to demonstrate God's covenant love. And if we can't do that in our most intimate relationship, we fail at a fundamental level. We got to bring God into it, because I found, well, God just challenged me a couple weeks ago. And I think at my age, he's really worked over my ambition some, which I'm grateful for, but I know it's always going to be there. But God warning me, Gary, don't seek to be great. Revel in the fact that you're greatly loved. It's a whole turn. Guys, women, instead of trying to be great, rest that you're already greatly loved. Because if you know you are greatly loved, you're not susceptible. You don't need the love of an illicit affair. God is filling up that need. But here's the thing. Ambition feeds affairs. I've seen it time again. I don't know why, but there is a spiritual connection between ambition and lust. So check your commitment. Fall in love with God again. Second, fast action. As soon as you feel woozy, don't spend any time fantasizing, meeting with the other person. Double down on your marriage. Okay, I've let my marriage go on the shelf. I need to double down. I need to make it the best it can be. It may not be wise to share it with your spouse, depending on the state of your marriage. You shouldn't do it alone. You got to have solid friends, other pastors, good friends, counselors, or whatnot. Don't try to do it alone. Definitely do not share it with the person that you're infatuated with. You have to work with a counselor. Is it wise for me to share it with my spouse right now? Maybe eventually you will. But don't make it more than it is. It happens. Here it is. And so I can just deal with it. It doesn't mean anything. That means you deprive it of everything that feeds a relationship. 4 T's. This is youth group ministry level. I don't mean to insult you, all right? But the 4 things that will feed a relationship: thought, time, touch, and talk. Thought, time, touch, and talk. If I don't think about it, if I don't talk to her, if I don't spend time with her, if I don't touch her, it will die. It's like putting a plant in a closet that's dark and not watering it. It won't go on. The sooner you nip it in the bud, the easier it is to leave alone. Otherwise, you feed it, and I'm telling you, you're going to wake up, women, and it'll be, he's just a dude in my bed. He was larger than life, and now he's just a dude in my bed. Guys, I thought she was an angel. Garrett, I think she's a demon. She's going to destroy everything I've wanted to live for. A 3rd thing, use discretion and wisdom. I taught a seminary course with Gordon MacDonald, who in the 80s, he was huge, Ordering Your Private World. Every pastor had that book on his list. He took a step back. He had an affair. Just listening to him talk about that, in his most recent book, he made a connection I'd never thought of before. He said, be alert for the sensual triggers that follow intense spiritual ministry. Sometimes your biggest spiritual successes and victories will be followed by intense sensual triggers. He talked about an African missionary that told him this: whenever there was an outbreak of spiritual renewal or revival, it was almost always followed by an outbreak of unfaithfulness and adultery. Which means, guys, if you're the ones that preach, it's probably not likely that you're going to have an affair on Saturday night, but Sunday night, that's the time you might be most vulnerable. Just be wise, plan. Do a date night with your wife that ends with kissing, I guess, as grace. And then just be aware that I said live in the marriage you're in last night talking about ministry. Be honest about the state of your marriage. When I was talking with David and Terry, they have a ministry now where they help couples grow their intimacy by doing physical things together. And they're using the research that John Gottman talked about, that when you get your heartbeat above 95 beats per minute, it opens you up emotionally to a new kind of intimacy. And then later he was telling me, yeah, we've seen this rash of affairs between wives and CrossFit trainers. And it reminded him of the 95 beats per minute. And you got a woman who maybe her marriage feels distant. She gets her heartbeat above 95 beats per minute. The trainer is, you know, touching her just to keep her form correct. He's encouraging her, like maybe her husband hasn't encouraged her for a decade. And it's not surprising that her heart feels carried away. You've got to be honest about what state your marriage is in. If you're in a vulnerable place, if your heart's in a vulnerable place, don't put yourself in a vulnerable place. And be wise. Don't do something that's going to collapse you. Right? We all know that Satan tends to hit us when we're weakest, where we're weakest, exactly how we're weakest. The classics talk about the two important things is to know God and to know ourselves. Be humble about the state of your heart, your vulnerabilities, and your marriage. Be overwhelmed by God's great love for you, and you're going to keep yourself out of those. You're going to know what to do in those situations. Fourth, maintain emotional connection. In my book, I really leaned hard on Dr. Hart and Sharon May's book, Safe Haven Marriage, about how to be emotionally connected. If you're emotionally connected to your spouse, the chances of strain are so unlikely. And I don't have time to get into this a lot. I'm not going to explain it well enough, but the three things that create emotional connection: emotional availability. Part of marriage is making myself emotionally available. I create space in my life to be emotionally there for to care about what she cares about, to hear what she hears. Sensitive responsiveness is the second one. It's a learned skill. That means I'm not trying to solve it or fix it if she has a problem, because that makes her think I'm just bothered by her problem and I'm trying to make it go away so it doesn't bother me. When your spouse shares something, that sensitive response, make yourself stop. What is the most sensitive way I can respond to this? Man, that must hurt, or that must make you afraid. And then trust is a big thing. And trust isn't just about sexual betrayal or texting when you shouldn't. Trust is something that's built, that if you say you're gonna do something, your spouse knows it's done. They don't have to follow up. They don't have to question it. They can trust you. And I like this because if emotional connection has been broken, these are the three tools to build it back again. David and Terry talk about how these three things help them get back together. But we have to recognize how marriages are often slowly eroded. Here's a long quote from Safe Haven Marriage. Emotional disconnection doesn't require an emotional earthquake. Just pile on the critical comments, insensitive remarks, and irritating acts, whether intentional or unintentional. And you can break your partner's heart. Not much more than a flat-toned hello from your spouse after you've waited all day to see him. A kiss that did not seem warm. A hand touched, then quickly pulled away. Unwillingness to stop for a hug. Failure to help get the kids up and ready in time for school. The thoughtlessness of not putting the dirty dishes in the sink. Clothes left in the hallway. Or not having time to listen when a listening ear is desperately needed. All these can do deep damage one at a time. You put them together and the marriage is going to become more and more distant and more vulnerable. Then finally, step five for the antidote. Take the long-term view. Take the long-term view. What I want to say to every guy, I don't have stats for women, but I have it for men. 87% of men who cheat on their wives want to go back after the affair is over. After they've dropped an atom bomb in their wife's heart, they're hoping she'll be healed enough to take him back. Of course, 87% aren't willing, and I understand that. Guys, you want to talk about foolishness? When you know there is a 9 out of 10 chance you will compromise your kid's security, you'll hurt the woman you love, probably forfeit your ministry, and there's a 90% chance you're going to wake up like that woman said, well, the woman said to the guy, he's just a dude in the bed, or this angel has become a demon, and say, how did I get here? I'm telling you, you're going to get there. Research shows that only about 2 to 3% of affairs morph into a long-term relationship. So the odds of it going on are extremely small. And if it does, 85 to 95% of those that do go on end in divorce. There's no future in unfaithfulness. Think about it. Two people that destroy two families to get together, what are the odds that they're going to have a strong family that can stay together after that? And I would say there have been, I remember one night I woke up, it was like a nightmare. Because I just think, what would have happened if I would have let the emotional affair, that infatuation, become more? Two of my kids wouldn't be on this planet, which means two of my grandkids wouldn't exist. I can't even imagine the horror of that thought. And the woman that 41 years into marriage, I love more than life. With her kindness, her support, we're one. Every marriage is going to go through difficult seasons. But when 90% of men want to go back after the affair is over, you know what that tells me? The problem was with the relationship, not who they married. They let the relationship die and become vulnerable, and the affair was sort of an escape. But they realized, no, I was with the right person. But let me give you the good news. Because of the grace of Jesus Christ, because of the power of the Holy Spirit, because of the affirmation of our Heavenly Father who will love us when nobody else does, I have seen couples go through these affairs and have intimate, strong marriages afterwards. When Lisa and I met with David and Terry a few years after the affair, they sounded like newlyweds. And what we routinely hear is couples saying, I wish we didn't have to go to an affair to get to this place, but we would never go back to what we had before. And so my plea for you as a married couple is, don't have an affair to figure out that you need to work on your marriage. If there's even a whisper that it might be helpful for you to get a marital checkup, now's the time to do it. Don't wait too long. Don't say that, no, we're good. We don't have to have an affair. My wife, what helps, and I think it probably helps a lot of you, when you see people make such a mess of their lives, Lisa and I will leave these couples together and we'll say, hey, let's just skip that. Let's just figure out. It's why, guys, I'm always asking, am I not hearing something? Am I not seeing? Because I see these guys that are just deaf and blind, and I don't want to get there. So there's hope in Jesus. There's hope in the gospel. But we also want to take the warning that let's learn from others' experience instead of making it our own.
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7: Yeah, Dina and I have seen that among friends and family members, and it seems to happen so quickly and very tragically. 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
2: One of the things that Jesus always managed to do was turn everything on its head. Love your enemy is just one of his startling sayings. And the same is true when he talked about God's blessings. Hi, I'm Bernie Diamond. Great to be back with you again. Today we're going to take another look at God's blessing from a different perspective. I have a huge debt of gratitude to a man called S.D. Gordon. Sometime in the late 1800s or early 1900s, he wrote a book called Quiet Talks on Power. In that book, he uses a simple and powerful example to describe the consequences of expecting all of God's blessings to flow into our lives without letting any of them flow out again. He uses the picture of the Dead Sea. Now, the Dead Sea is that body of water where all the rivers flow in, but none of them flows out. And as a result, it's dead. Nothing can live in it. Not a thing. No fish, no plants, no birds. The water is incredibly hard and brackish. He makes this point in his book that if we expect all of God's blessings to flow in and none of them to flow out, then our lives become like the circumference of that Dead Sea. It's an interesting point. This week on the program, we're talking about God's blessing, getting a balanced and powerful understanding of exactly what God means by blessing and how it works in our lives. Now, our generation is born to consume. We are consuming the planet right down to the ground. We just can't help ourselves. I know lots of people who try and buy their way into happiness. Hey, I used to be one of them. God blessed me with a new car. God blessed me with a salary increase. I'm going to believe God for more. No doubt, God does those things. God blessed me with things that I've needed along the way and even things that were just kind of icing on the cake kind of things because he felt like it. Now, that's nice, but they're not the main thing. The Bible says the love of money is the root of all evil. I regularly speak on this subject because, quite frankly, our failure to get a grip on what God means by blessing is one of the greatest maladies in society today. And let me say it really bluntly, even amongst God's own people, people who say, yeah, I believe in Jesus. If we think that God's blessing is all about stuff flying to us and stopping there, friend, we're missing the whole point. Over this week, we've seen that God started his plan for blessing right from the beginning, right from creation. You know, he created all of creation, then he created us in his image, male and female, man and woman, and he gave the whole creation to us. Here, it's yours. Bless, prosper, go for it. It's all yours. But it didn't take Adam and Eve very long to interrupt that flow of blessing when they rejected God. They turned their backs on him. And so now we live in a fallen world. We're living out the consequences of humanity's rejection of God. Why is there suffering? Why is there pain? Because way back then, we turned our backs on God, and you and I, we've done it too in our own way, in our own time. We've turned our backs on God. And yesterday on the program, we saw that for blessing really to be a blessing, for God's blessing really to be God's blessing in our lives, it has to flow in, and then it has to flow out. Now, I want to continue on with that a bit more today and unpack that. If you were with us yesterday, you heard me read this passage from the 6th chapter of Luke's Gospel. Blessed are you who are poor, because yours is the kingdom of heaven. Blessed are you who are hungry, for you will be satisfied. Blessed are those who are weeping now, because you laugh. Blessed are you when men hate you, when they exclude you and insult you and reject you because of me. Rejoice in that day. Leap for joy, because great is your reward in heaven. For that's how their fathers treated the prophets. But woe to you who are rich, for you have already received your comfort. Woe to you who are well fed, for you will go hungry. Woe to you who laugh now, for you will mourn and weep. Woe to you when all men speak well of you, for that is how their fathers treated the false disciples. And I tell you, listen to me, love your enemies, do good to those who hate you, bless those who curse you, pray for those who mistreat you. See, this is the heart of Jesus. This is the heart of God. It's not having a whole bunch of wealthy people running around saying, whoa, I'm wealthier than you. I'm blessed by God. It's not about people having a big party saying, life is good. While there's poor and hungry and starving people out there, it's not about fame and fortune and recognition. If that's what we think, we are missing the point. Particularly, let me say this, God blesses us so that we can be a blessing to others. We are blessed in order to be a blessing. You know something? It's like a double-sided bookkeeping transaction. And when you're doing bookkeeping, if you've ever studied bookkeeping, double-entry bookkeeping is about putting opposite and equal entries into two sides of the ledger so that they balance. And if they don't balance, the whole thing's out of whack. And it's a bit like that with God's blessing. If we think it's all about God pouring his material blessing into us, even his spiritual blessing into us, but us then not sharing that out, the whole thing gets out of balance. I know people who believe that their relationship with God is about getting the next BMW or Mercedes car. Now, I per se don't have a problem with people having BMWs or Mercs, but that's not what God's blessing is all about. Jesus, after he said those really challenging words about the poor and the hungry and all these people at the same time going off and having parties, he said this, "Give and it will be given to you." Just again, give and it will be given to you. A good measure, pressed down, shaken together, running over, will be poured into your lap. For with the measure that you use, it will be measured to you. In other words, Jesus is saying, you, my friend, are blessed by me to be a blessing. He said it over and over and over again. He said it another way. You can read it in John chapter 7, verse 37 in the Bible. On the last day of the greatest day of the feast, Jesus stood and said in a loud voice, now listen to this. He stood and said in a loud voice, if anyone is thirsty, let him come to me and drink. Whoever believes in me, as the scripture has said, streams of living water will flow from within them. By this he meant the Spirit. Can you see it? It's in and it's out. If anyone is thirsty, come to me and drink. And if you believe in me, streams, in fact, it literally says rivers of living water will flow from within you. Are you thirsty? Are you looking for that something? Are you parched? Are you dry? Are you needy? Come to me, says Jesus, and drink. Put your faith in me, and rivers of living water will flow out from you. One of the greatest passages of the whole Bible. It's powerful. It's the crux of being a Jesus follower. It's saying, you are blessed to be a blessing. I'm going to fill you with my Spirit, and that Spirit is going to overflow out of you in rivers. Not just one little river, not just one little creek. It literally says rivers of living water will flow out from you. A Nile, a Ganges, a Murray, a Mississippi, a Thames, a Rhine, a Yangtze, an Amazon. Huge flood tides of blessings of the Spirit will flow from within you. Get this. It is not always convenient to be a fountain of God's blessing. Have you ever noticed that? It's not. It's not for me. I have to say, leaving my consulting career and a really good salary at that time was a really hard decision, you know. It wasn't particularly convenient or easy. And some days, shock horror, some days I don't feel like coming to the studio. And other days I have to deal with difficult people in ministry. And that's life. But here's the rub. The bottom line is that I wouldn't be doing anything else. I am so blessed because I get to do this, because when I let those rivers flow out through me, there's a flood tide of blessing to other people, and it's such an incredible joy. I wouldn't change any of it. The joy for me is telling people about Jesus, loving him and telling people about him. That's the blessing. Nothing is more important than that. Whoever we are, whatever our gifts are, whatever calling Jesus has placed in our lives, when we let that blessing flow out through us to other people, then we really experience the blessing of God. Countless people's lives are being touched and transformed each week through these messages right around the globe, because God's word is alive and active. Amen? But that's only made possible through the generous support of friends just like you. In fact, each dollar that you give will grow to reach nearly 3,000 people with a gospel message. Incredible! That means that your gift of just $35 today will likely touch over 100,000 people with the good news of Jesus. Wow! 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And when you do get in touch, please don't

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1: 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Since he took the chains off of me, this is joy, this is peace, this is me. Yeah.
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0: 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A voice for hope. We live in a democracy of the people, by the people, for the people, representing the idea that everyone is equal. But have you heard of the democracy of the spirit? I'm Tanya Harris of God Conversations. The democratization of the spirit happened around 2,000 years ago. On the day of the annual Jewish feast, Pentecost, the Holy Spirit was poured out on everyone, sons and daughters, young and old. Where once God's voice was largely limited to prophets, now everyone gained full access. Think about what that means. This was a radical act of empowerment that made the knowledge of God directly accessible to everyone, from the illiterate child in a rural village to the educated professor at an Ivy League university. It's the greatest democratic act of all and reminds us that everyone is equal in the eyes of God. For more on having your own God conversations, go to godconversations.com.
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3: 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She calls this toxic positivity. It's a social pressure to be positive and not drag others down. While having a positive attitude is good, there is something to be said for authentic conversations, even about the difficult times. It builds connections as we share painful and hard emotions. Jesus was not a good vibes only preacher. He met people in their brokenness and their pain. He had hard conversations. It's great to be positive, but let's not fall for toxic positivity.
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3: Have you ever thought about what you think about when you don't realise you're thinking? It's like this mind chatter or an internal dialogue that runs on autopilot, replaying past events or worrying about the future or jumping from one random thought to another. When my mind isn't in a good place, I spend a lot of time fantasizing about getting revenge on those who've hurt me or escaping from my problems, but none of that's helpful because Jesus invites me to be transformed by the renewing of my mind. I'm not a doctor, so do your own research, but for me, this happens when I think about something good by choice, and then I think about it again until it becomes habitual, until I think about it without even thinking about it. Your mind can become a place of refuge and rest. It just takes a little bit of self-discipline and some of God's help.
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1: Is there something that God is asking you to surrender? I'm Danny Sinnott with another Brave to Go. Surrendering stuff can be tough when we have some kind of attachment to it, whether it's something that we love or are addicted to or get some sort of payoff or affirmation from. But when these things take center stage in our lives, we can give them precedence for the wrong reasons, using them to try and fill our needs or insecurities. Sometimes we're holding on to things because they keep us in our comfort zone. But what if God has something bigger, deeper, and better than what we're holding on to? What if we need to let go and empty our hands, surrendering these things so that our hands are free to receive bigger and healthier blessings? Trust God. His word tells us that one of his greatest desires is to give good gifts to his children. If he's asking you to surrender something, it's because he wants to set you free to receive something better. 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
1: Hey, can masculinity be defined by Clint Eastwood? After 6 decades of filmmaking and dozens of characters, where many have become part of the cinematic lexicon, for multiple generations, Clint Eastwood has come to epitomize masculinity. While for some, they may think the translation of this male soul might be a relic of the past. But it's worth evaluating this query. This opens a whole conversation about how society should define masculinity. Throughout film history and within the words of the Bible, we are given varying depictions of men. Interestingly, most of them fall well short. While there is one who does define what it is to be a man, and it should be no surprise that it would be Jesus. But have you read one of his biographies to truly see what it is to be a man? Why not give one a read today? This is Russ Matthews with God in 60 Seconds. To open up more space for reflection and conversation about God, go to thirdspace.org.au.
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And that's all I need to know. So the storm is gonna break, right?

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5: I remember when I first heard the song by Amy Grant called Angels Watching Over Me. I was only a new Christian, and it really got me thinking about the spiritual world. All you have to do is look at the movies coming out of Hollywood and the latest TV shows. The world has a fascination with the supernatural. And I think one of the problems we have in the West is we don't realise what's happening in the spiritual world. You often hear stories in Papua New Guinea or Africa of supernatural encounters, but it's always been a part of the culture in those kinds of nations. In the West, we're often taught if we can't see it or touch it, then it mightn't exist. But the Bible tells us in Ephesians 6:12, we're not fighting against flesh and blood enemies, but against evil rulers and authorities of the unseen world, against mighty powers in this dark world, and against evil spirits in the heavenly places. There are a number of times in the Bible when God opened people's spiritual eyes to see what was happening in the supernatural world. Imagine if for one day God opened our eyes to see what was really happening in the spiritual world. You don't just have to see it to believe it. I guess the most important thing is that we are a people of prayer who are dressed in the armour of God as outlined in Ephesians 6. And as the Bible says, let's not give the devil a foothold. I'm Matt Prater. For more, go to historymakers.tv.
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1: Hi, it's Jamin, your one-minute coach. One of my all-time favourite authors, Tim Ferriss, says that busyness is a form of laziness. Lazy thinking and indiscriminate action. Taking this one step further, laziness is simply a manifestation of fear. In the coaching space, the issue is never the issue. If you think you can solve the issue of being busy by just cutting some stuff out of your life, good luck with that. It might work for a week, but then the deeper issues manifest and you go back to behaving the way you were. The key to change is to face the underlying fear. Being busy is protecting you from what you are afraid of on some level. 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The more you can do, the better that makes you feel. That all comes out of the fear of not being enough. If you want to stop being busy, you will have to face up to this fear. For more information, go to oneminutecoach.com.au.
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2: How important's your stuff to you? I once saw two photos that brought it right home to me. In the first photo, all the possessions of a typical family in the West were piled up on their front lawn, and it was a huge pile. In the second photo, all the possessions of a typical family in the Third World were spread out, and they didn't even cover a single blanket. Are you trying to find satisfaction, meaning, and purpose in the things you can buy? Or are you looking for fulfillment in a relationship with the God who created all things? Jesus said, "I am the bread of life. 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Don't trust in your stuff. It will all eventually break down and disappear. Follow Jesus. Put him and his kingdom first. 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
5: 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There were those present who saw this as a terrible waste and missed seeing it for what it truly was, an act of worship. And Jesus affirms the woman's actions. A lavish outpouring is never wasted. It's true worship.
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2: There's this moment in Mark 5 where a woman who'd been suffering for 12 years pushes through a crowd just to touch Jesus' robe. That's it. No long speech, no dramatic moment, just a desperate reach. And Jesus says, "Daughter, your faith has made you well. Go in peace." Mark chapter 5, verse 34. Maybe your faith feels small right now, more like a whisper than a roar. It's okay. What matters isn't the size of your faith, it's where it's pointed. Reaching out to Jesus, even with trembling hands, is enough. He sees you, he stops for you, and he responds. If you've been hiding in the crowd, unsure if you belong, this is for you. Jesus welcomes the reach, so reach out. He's closer than you think.
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2: Are you bored enough? I'm Danny Sinnott with another Brave to Go. It's like your brain goes into autopilot and all creativity is gone and you can't do anything when you're bored. It's a good cue that you need to stop everything and spend time just being bored. Instead of thinking of boredom as a waste of time, try to look at it as a necessary rest for your brain that can leave your mind feeling refreshed and rejuvenated. It's actually a fact that boredom gives your mind a break from life's demands and expectations and from technology's constant stimulation. Boredom allows your brain time to rejuvenate, which boosts creativity. Neuroscience researchers even found that daydreaming involves the same processes as imagination. Even God modelled rest after his time of work and creativity when he rested on the seventh day. So if you're looking to get more creative, get bored and rest. 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
2: The ways of Jesus are often countercultural. It's even been called upside down. I'm Tanya Harris of God Conversations. Let me show you what I mean. Say if you're hosting a VIP, some prominent leader of wealth and stature, what do you usually do? You roll out the red carpet, give them a front row seat, and publicly announce their entry. But when Jesus came, he turned things upside down. Then his early followers did the same. In church services, for example, if a rich or important person interrupted, they were seated quietly at the back. But if the visitor was poor, the service was immediately stopped and they were given the seat of honour. I love how they were so proactive about it. Don't be surprised if the Holy Spirit leads you to do things differently. Following Jesus often challenges the status quo. For more on having your own God conversations, go to godconversations.com.
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1: There's a well-known story about twin brothers whose father was the town drunk. One of them grew up to be a successful businessman. The other grew up to be the town drunk. When either of them were asked about how they ended up the way they did, both of them said, "Well, with my father that way, how else would you expect me to turn out?" The truth is, we all have choices. We can either learn from the past and become successful, or let our choices take us down the wrong path. The Bible says, "Choose you this day, who will you serve?" Don't let any sins of the past lead you down the wrong path. Every day we have choices. And the Bible says that His Word is a light unto our path and a lamp unto our feet. Let God's Word guide you to make the right choices today. I'm Matt Prater. 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
2: I love it when magpies swoop people. I love it when the people run away with their arms flapping and they're yelling at the magpie, trying to throw things at it. I love it when they slip over or hit the deck or try to hide from the magpie. My favourite is when the magpie swoops the guy with the helmet with the 15 zip ties on it. Because clearly, the zip ties don't work. You might think, that's not very nice, Pastor Dave. But if you knew what was going on in my mind half the time, you'd be glad that I was laughing instead of doing something else. Having mental ill health is hard. And if I don't cut some space to focus on something else instead of the darkness or the depression or the bipolar or whatever else, who knows what's going to happen? So if laughter helps managing your mental health, grab a coffee and a mate and head to the Magpie Park.
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1: Hi, it's Jamin, your 1 minute coach. One of the things I enjoy most about coaching is helping people see that they far underestimated their own capabilities. Most people don't really know what they are able to achieve because they've never really expected big things from themselves. It's so funny when people say, "I'm only human." This is to totally forget that the human being is the most wondrous and complex thing on the planet. Now, one simple way to increase what you are capable of is just to ask better questions. Here's an example of making a small adjustment to a simple question to drastically improve what you are capable of in life. Question 1, can I do this? Question 2, how can I do this? By adding one word to the question, it completely changes what happens inside your head when you hear it. The second question causes your brain to assume that it can be done, allowing it to search for the way to make it happen. If your brain can't find a way, then a new way must be created. For more information, go to oneminutecoach.com.au.
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1: Have you ever had one of those days where nothing seems to go right? 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For some, it's alcohol. Others, it's drugs. For some, it's money. And for others, it's faith. 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In a letter written by Peter, one of Jesus' closest friends, he said to not be anxious about anything, but to pray and ask God for help with everything. 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Why? Because God cares for you. During difficult times, praying to God is an excellent place for hope and help for us all. This is Russ Matthews with God in 60 Seconds. To open up more space for reflection and conversation about God, go to thirdspace.org.au.
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2: In the middle of cancer treatment, journalist Annie Regas from the Sydney Morning Herald wrote this. I used to complain about my uneven eyebrows. Now I have none. I used to wish I could lift heavier weights at the gym. Now all I want is to be able to get out of bed without my whole body hurting. I used to hate waking up to the alarm. Now I wish I could sleep long enough to hear the alarm without being woken by a hot flush. None of us know what tomorrow, next week, or even next year will bring. We can't always choose our future. So being grateful for the present is really important. Whatever you're doing today, cultivate an attitude of gratitude. Thank God for what you have, because none of us knows what's ahead.
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4: Once I was sailing in catamaran with a friend when a big gust of wind tipped us over and the mast came off. Imagine, one end of the mast is on the bottom of the lake and I'm holding onto the other end under the water. 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
1: How's your tribe? I'm Danny Sinnott with another Brave to Go. When I ask how's your tribe, I'm talking about your friends. A poem says that true friends are like diamonds, precious but rare. False friends are like autumn leaves found everywhere. And it's true. If you've found a diamond, cherish them. If you're surrounded by autumn leaves, maybe you need to find a new tribe. Who makes up your tribe? Who are the ones who you're busting to call when you have exciting news? Who do you run to when you need a safe debrief and a hug? Who do you think of first to hang out with? Who do you feel that you can be yourself around and completely relax? Do they do the same with you? Your circle should encourage you and want to see you win. They should be the ones who cheer the loudest when you have a breakthrough or something to share. They should be there for you when you need an ear, just as you're there for them. Your tribe are the ones who love you for you, and they take all of you as you are, even the weird stuff. They're real and they love doing life together with you. Life is richer for it. Who's your tribe?
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3: There are really only two ways to live. One says, I've got this. I'll earn my way, prove my worth. The other says, I can't do this on my own. I need Jesus. Ephesians chapter 2, verse 9 reminds us, salvation is not a reward for the good things we have done, so none of us can boast. One way leads to pressure, burnout, and ultimately emptiness. The other leads to peace, freedom, and life. Religion says, do more. Jesus says, it is finished. Which voice are you listening to? You don't have to climb the ladder of performance. Jesus already came down to meet you. One way brings exhaustion, the other brings grace. Choose grace. Choose Jesus.
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3: I heard a story about the importance of having a vision and having dreams for your life. There was a young guy who didn't have much confidence in life. He didn't brush his hair, he didn't wear deodorant, he walked around dragging his feet and didn't have a dream or a goal for his life. His parents would always lay down the law and tell him, brush your hair, put on deodorant, put a smile on your face, get a spring in your step. But he didn't have a teachable heart and he didn't listen to what they had to say. One day the boy walked into the family home. His hair was slicked back, he smelt good, he had a spring in his step and a smile on his face like they'd never seen before. Something had changed on the inside and it was showing on the outside. You know what happened? He saw a UFO, an unidentified female object. This young boy had fallen in love and realised if he was going to get the girl, he had to change his life. Something on the inside changed and everything on the outside changed too. You know, the book of Proverbs says, without vision, people perish. We all need to have a vision, a dream, a goal in life. Whether it's a girl, whether it's a job, whether it's a calling that we've got in life. When we've got a vision, we should write it down, make it plain, so that those that read it might run with it. When you've got a vision in life, you want to get out of bed every day and make the most of the day. You want to do everything you can to achieve that goal or impress the girl. What's the vision that's on your heart? What's your dream? Why don't you write it down today? I'm Matt Prater. For more, go to historymakers.tv.
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4: Jim, John, one of the things that was so powerful about leading family devotions is that God kept changing me. And I think over the course of a year, year and a half, I really believed I was in a different spot than I would have been if I hadn't been doing family devotions. Now, I was trying to benefit the kids, right? Here's this huge benefit to me because I didn't lose my kids' respect by confessing,
5: right,
4: by admitting that we do it wrong. We don't lose their respect. We're making those adjustments. And I was able to speak into their life all through their teenage years.
6: That's Tim Shoemaker, and he's our guest today on Focus on the Family with Jim Daly. And we're going to look today at how parents can find creative ways to share your faith with your children. I'm John Fuller.
5: You know, John, I remember the devotions with the boys. And really, Jean and I, you know, we had a different picture of what it could look like. And she wanted it pretty formal. But I'm thinking, you know, these are two boys who are wiggling all the time, and they're not going to sit and listen to music for 5 minutes and then a lesson and then pray together.
6: Informal,
5: I mean, they
6: prayer,
5: did,
6: yeah,
5: sometimes. And I don't mean to belittle that, because there's a place for that kind of structure. But what I noticed really fast is that the boys wanted action. You know, they wanted to see the Bible in action. And sometimes that could be really difficult to do family devotions where you're thinking of all of this, right? But today we're going to talk with an author who has created some great devotions in his book, The Very Best Hands-On Kind of Dangerous Family Devotions. I got that out.
6: You did. That was a great title,
5: in one
6: too,
5: breath,
6: by the way.
5: But yeah, just wonderful insights on how to make devotions engaging. You know, Proverbs 22:6 reminds parents to train up a child in the way he should go. Even when he is old, he will not depart from it. And I love that. And I think that's true. Now that I have 20-something boys, men, I should say, sorry, guys, those lessons, a lot of them stuck because of the whole combination of action, insight, engagement. And I'm looking forward to helping more parents today do it that way.
6: Yeah. And there's no magic formula. You have to figure out what works for you. But I love what

0: Tim has done here. Tim Shoemaker is a speaker, author, writing coach, and he and his wife, Cheryl, have been married over 40 years. They have three adult sons, three daughters-in-law, and 12 grandchildren. And Tim's written a number of books. You mentioned the one that forms the foundation for our conversation today, Jim. The Very Best Hands-On Kind of Dangerous Family Devotions, Volume 1.
1: When you say the title, you got to start rolling downhill fast, right? The Very Best Hands-On Kind of Dangerous Family Devotions.
0: That's a good way to put it. I like that.
1: Tim, welcome to Focus on the Family.
2: Jim, so happy to be here. Thank you, John.
1: Well, I understand you grew up in a Christian household, which is good. It gives me perspective. I did not. John, did you?
0: I did. I grew up in a religious home, let's call it that.
1: But my boys did. My boys grew up in a Christian household, obviously, with Gene and I. So I'm always mindful of that distinction, you know, how boring are we making this for them? But your dad had that same plight, right? He struggled to make devotions kind of energizing and interesting, like all of us do at times.
2: Yeah, and you know what? He was great. He's my hero. He was the one that did so much to influence the man I would become and the Christian I would become. But I'll tell you what, yeah, it was tough to make those devotions not be boring. And so we were bored oftentimes. And, you know, but I loved him for the fact that he was steady with it. Boy, he did a devotional, you know, each night after dinner. But I'll tell you what, it was something that we had to finish those devotions before we went to youth group, for example, on a Wednesday night.
1: Wow, that was double duty.
0: Yeah.
2: Well, I'll tell you what, there was no way anybody asked a question when we were done with that devotion. You know, anybody have a question? No.
1: We wanted to get, exactly.
2: So we wanted to go, but that was something that I wrestled with. Then when I became a dad and I had boys, and I remembered how I was bored and tried to hide it, and the thought that my boys would be bored was killing me.
1: Yeah, it's kind of God's sense of humor, right?
2: Mm-hmm,
1: you're thinking, I used to be that boy. Uh-huh. Now you're the dad with those boys.
2: Yeah.
1: That's so funny.
2: Yeah.
1: So was there a moment or was it a progressive awareness that you had that, okay, we got to make this more proactive, more physically engaging, et cetera?
2: Well, I think I hit a point of desperation because I was not finding anything that was really working. And as the kids are getting older, it gets progressively harder. One time I did this little coin trick thing that I knew, but I tied in a little spiritual application to it. And the kids were engaged. They thought that was pretty good. That nugget of truth that you give at the end kind of got melded in with the coin trick you did. So they were engaged in that. And the next week I tried another one and they were engaged again. I began to think, oh my goodness, it's this doing something with them rather than just talking to them that was making a difference. And in time, one of the boys said to me at one point, hey, Dad, when are we going to have family devotions? And it was that question I'd never asked my dad.
1: Yeah.
2: And I realized, okay, we're on to something. This active, object lesson oriented, or you do an activity. Sometimes we take a little outing. And then eventually I started writing them down. I didn't want my boys to struggle someday like I had.
1: Oh, that's good. So you kind of did that for your own children.
2: Yeah.
1: In the future when you have children.
2: Yes, exactly.
1: Yeah, that's so cool. Now, one of the things you did is something to do with electrocuting a pickle.
2: Yeah.
1: Okay, so what's the spiritual lesson?
2: You know what? Here's what happens. You take just a regular light-duty extension cord that you might have for a lamp. You cut off the socket at the end, right, so that you've got the wires exposed. Then you just wrap a nail on each end and put a little electrical tape. Now you take a nice big dill pickle, and you can put, without this being plugged in, you put one nail in one side, one nail in the other side. And when you plug it in, first you'll hear some sizzling, and then all of a sudden it lights up.
1: The pickle.
2: The pickle lights up. It looks like there's a battle going on inside there, like fireworks. Hmm. So, of course, the guys love that. And if you dim the lights, you know, the kids love it all the more. It's like,
1: and again, the spiritual application here is
2: application. Yes.
1: I'm thinking through what story in the Bible connects to this pickle.
2: So what we did is say, hey, kids, this pickle is like us as a Christian. And we've got two major influences. Just like we've got a positive and a negative lead here, we've got a positive called the Holy Spirit for a Christian, right? We've got a negative, and that's our old nature. And inside, there's going to be wars all the time of things that we know we shouldn't be doing, but we're doing them. There'll be a battle. Or things that we want to do, we know we shouldn't. There's a battle. And how do we beat this battle? Well, you could take out one lead or the other and the battle's over. And it's the same thing with the Christian life. We're supposed to use the power of the Holy Spirit and a little self-control to push back that old nature. And that battle will come back. We keep fighting it until we win that one. And then there'll be something else. Now, too many times what we do is we push back the Holy Spirit. Battle is over. We don't feel convicted about it, but we've been quenching the Spirit. That's not what we want to do. So, yeah, we share some scripture and can do a little activity like that to remind them of this battle that goes on inside.
1: You know, it's interesting. The Lord tends to teach us in that way. Of course, with the scripture, we have record of him teaching the disciples in that way. Give me a mustard seed. Give me a coin. Mm-hmm. I mean, he used object lessons with items all the time.
2: Mm-hmm. That's right. Jim, I think every time he did a healing, it was really a visual. It was an object lesson. It was a miracle, yes. But, you know, here's somebody that's lame. And now they're not. What did we just learn here? He was able to teach people so powerfully that way. And I think one of the greatest illustrations of that is the one lesson that Jesus had to make sure that his followers got. This was the one. If there was ever a time to huddle them up and say, let's talk, this was going to be the time. And he chose an object lesson, and that was the cross. And he demonstrated, you know, this is love. This is forgiveness. And he demonstrated that forgiveness and that salvation for us through a visual, through an object lesson. And of course, people never forgot it. And probably half your listeners have got a cross around their neck or they've got one in the cabinet someplace that they wear, yeah.
1: You know, when you think about it, and I try to stay up on some of the neuroscience, not all of it, but they now, you know, researchers will say, when that kind of lesson is taught, our minds retain it far better. I mean, there's a mechanism in our minds when we're seeing something and having that explained to us, but we're seeing the object, etc. The way our brains are wired by God, it just fires a memory. I can remember things from my childhood that are fresh as the color of it, the moment, what was happening, because of the intensity of the memory. And that's what you're doing in many ways. You're creating a more intense, not negative, but a more intense experience for that child to remember the lesson.
2: Mm-hmm. Yep, you do some sort of activity, some sort of object lesson, some sort of visual, and on the tail end of that, you're sharing scripture and a nugget of truth, and they just etch together in their mind, and they can remember these things for years.
1: Your six-year-old niece, was it?
2: Oh, yeah. She was 6 or 8, something like that. We went to a used car lot because I wanted to talk to the older kids that we had with us about dating and the kind of person that they want to fall in love with or go out with at some point. And it was reminding them about that. And so she was just a tag along. And we did this little thing where we went to the used cars and have them pick a car that they wanted. What's their dream car or truck? Price is no object. We're not buying anything. And so each one picked what they wanted and they told us why. And the guys were often like, well, I think this car looks so fast. Or, you know, what would the guys say if they saw me pull up with this? You know, it was all about the looks. And girls in the group, they were more like, well, I like the color, or this looks so cute, or whatever it was about the car. It was like, these are used cars. If you want a car to go to the distance, what really matters is what's under the hood, right? The engine. And you need a mechanic for that. It's the same thing when you're looking at the opposite sex, you know, is we can get so wrapped up with the outer things, but we really need to be looking at the heart. And who knows the heart? Only God. So we need to stay close to God and have him.
1: That's good. Yeah, the mechanic of the heart.
2: Yeah.
1: The creator of the heart.
2: Exactly. And ask him to help us fall in love with that heart. Well, years later, we're talking, I don't know, 15, 20 years, some conversation came up. And here my niece, that was this little one tagging along, remembered that lesson perfectly in the lesson behind it. And it just was, it just underscored how well we remember, just like what you were saying,
1: Jim. Yeah, it makes that point.
0: So I am prone to be more serious and teacher. I know this surprises you, Jim.
1: Yes, but firstborn, lastborn.
0: Our devotions, I tried to do what you were expressing, where you sit down and, okay, you're four, so you should be able to listen to this 20-minute, you know, exposition of Scripture. So help me understand just a little bit more, because it sounds like you're kind of light on the Bible teaching here.
1: Mm-hmm. Oh,
0: so,
1: yeah.
0: So what's,
1: well, he's
0: what's
1: bringing
0: the point
1: a challenge.
0: Here
2: well,
1: we go.
2: You know what? Sometimes the little nuggets of truth are the deepest things. Think about how Jesus taught so often. He just hit with this zinger. All of a sudden, he hit with this nugget of truth that you could chew on for a long time. There was real depth there, but it was something that was so succinct, that was so easy to remember. And so with this, there are times you'll go deep. The discussion will go deep. You're going to hit deep truth, but you're going to get into it in a very easy way.
0: Yeah.
2: And so these type of devotions, I'm suggesting these are once a week. You know, John, we probably have parents out there that are doing something every night. And I'll say, do that. Wonderful. Keep it going. But once a week, swap it out. Because I know kids are pretty good at pretending they're listening. And they're not always listening. They can check out. But they can't check out when you do this. So once a week, you do something like this. And you would be surprised as these nuggets of truth get in their hearts and their mind, they can make a difference.
0: Yeah.
1: Where in the world would I find 52 great ideas? No, it's true.
0: This I love it.
1: That's what makes this so easy.
0: Yeah.
1: You spoke in the book about, I love this, I don't know what your devotional budget is, but you took the kids to a stock car race.
2: Oh.
1: Gene, did you hear that? What a budget for devotions.
0: Yeah. Yeah. It's a devotional time,
1: but,
0: yes.
1: But how great, you took them to a stock car race. I guess, what was the object lesson and how did it go over?
2: Well, I wanted to talk to them about manhood because, again, these work all the way through when your kid's going through high school. And so we went to the stock car race. There was no teaching. We just went there and did what you do. You watch them go around the oval. Each race, you're picking who you want to win and you're hoping for a little action on the turns and things like that. And it was over. On the drive home, I just asked the boys, I said, hey, guys, tell me what you saw. What did you observe tonight? I was going to use that as a springboard to get into what I wanted to talk about, but they just opened the door. They gave me this lob pitch. One of the boys said, we saw a bunch of men driving around in a circle trying to get ahead of each other. And another one said, and they ended up right where they started.
1: Pretty much the same spot.
2: Yes, right. And I'm kind of gripping the wheel, just sort of shaking. You know, is it night? And I'm thinking, this was perfect.
1: You didn't have to say a word.
2: You know, it was so good. And to say, guys, this is the way it is with most men. Their entire life. Mm. They're going in circles. They're not really going anywhere. Mm. And they end up pretty much where they started, with nothing. And if you want to go the world's way,
1: yeah,
2: you better like the oval track, because that's what you're going to have. Huh. But if you go God's way, he'll take you on a journey. It's not going to be in a bunch of circles. And you are going to bump some people, but not to get ahead, just to impact them for the Lord. And I'm telling you what, your dad chose the journey, and I've loved it, and I hope you choose the same. You
1: know? Yeah, that's so good. Hey, one of the things, Tim, is it's so crucial for parents to pass down their faith. I mean, we all think about it as Christians, as faithful Christians. You found Psalm 78 to be really helpful. What did you catch in Psalm 78?
2: You know, there was four things. In the Deuteronomy examples, it gives a clear command. We're to teach our kids. We're to teach that next generation. And grandparents are on the hook for that, too. Deuteronomy 4:9 points out. But it doesn't give us the why, and maybe the why should be obvious, but it was a guy, I always react better when I understand the why behind it, but one time as I'm reading Psalm 78, I'm seeing the whys behind it, and it gives four quick payoffs there. If I jump maybe the middle of verse 4 here.
1: This is great.
2: It says, we'll tell the next generation the praiseworthy deeds of the Lord, his power and the wonders he has done. He decreed statutes for Jacob and established the law in Israel, which he commanded our forefathers to teach their children. There's the reference to Deuteronomy, right? So the next generation would know them, even the children yet to be born, and they in turn would tell their children, and they would put their trust in God. It would not forget his deeds, but would keep his commands. They would not be like their forefathers, a stubborn and rebellious generation whose hearts were not loyal to God, whose spirits were not faithful. So these four things. So the next generation would know in the course of one generation, and we've all seen it. We've seen extended family where in one generation, they didn't teach their kids, and the truth was lost.
1: Yeah.
2: And we don't want that. And so they would put their trust in God, yes, for salvation, but also trusting that His way is right. We live in a world that is saying what we as Christians think is wrong. The world says, no, that's right. Embrace it. Mm-hmm.
1: God has to own the outcome. But what He wants us to do is make sure we're exposing our kids to the Word of God,
2: yeah.
1: living the
2: so
1: Word,
2: yep.
1: even with our mistakes. Mm-hmm. I mean, I think that's one of the great lessons your kids can see is when you need to apologize for not behaving biblically. And that's okay.
2: That's
1: that
2: right.
1: gets into the whole brokenness of who mm-hmm. we are. We're all sinners saved by grace. It's so important for your kids to see that.
2: When we mess up, we fess up.
1: Yeah.
2: And that's something that is so important. One of the things I found with leading family devotions that was a surprise to me was that the Holy Spirit, you know, kept tapping you on the forehead and reminding you where you need to shape those things up yourself. And so then sometimes when I say, oh, guys, did you hear how I talked to Mom? That's exactly what we were talking about. That's, you know, I need to say I'm sorry to you. I need to say I'm sorry to Mom. And I need to have a talk with the Lord about that, mm-hmm. don't I? And you know what? Jim, John, one of the things that were so powerful about leading family devotions is that God kept changing me.
0: Mm-hmm.
2: And I think over the course of a year and a half, I really believed I was in a different spot than I would have been if I hadn't been doing family devotions. Now, I was trying to benefit the kids, right? Here's this huge benefit to me because I didn't lose my kids' respect by confessing,
1: right.
2: by admitting that we do it wrong. We don't lose their respect. We're making those adjustments and I was able to speak into their life all through their teenage years. It's really hard to rebel against somebody you respect, right?
1: Yeah, totally. Tim, let me ask this question because it pops up here. You know, the responsibility of devotions, family devotions. I mean, Mom and Dad were looking at each other like, okay, who's going to take the lead on this?
2: Mm-hmm.
1: Dad. You know, it's like Dad's responsibility. It's one of the things you have to do when you get home from work.
2: Yeah.
1: But I don't know. Speak through that whole negotiation with the parents. How do we want to manage this? We're new parents. You know, the kids are five. We got to start maybe thinking about this or doing it already. Mm-hmm. Just walk through what that might look like. And like I mentioned a while ago, does temperament play into that? If Mom's got the kind of outside the box thinking, is it good for her to take the lead and Dad support? But what do you think in terms of the structure, the discussion within the parents? How do you want to manage this? How much thought should we give that?
2: Well, I think the main priority is we want to make sure that we're teaching our kids.
1: Right.
2: And so if that means Mom does it or Dad does it or Mom and Dad together, one way or the other, we have to do it. And often with Mom and Dad, they can divide up the responsibilities based on where their comfort zone is. So it might be that Mom has got the book and she says, hey, you know what, honey, this week, I think we ought to do this one here. It's going to involve this, this, and this. Would you be able to pick these things up? Yeah, I'll pick these up. And could you run this activity? Yeah, I got that. And so maybe Dad runs the activity. Maybe Mom ties in the nugget of truth. What do the kids see? Mom and Dad working together to teach spiritual truth. It still works.
1: There is a certain power to Dad engagement. I mean,
2: absolutely.
1: Mom is there and Mom's consistent. Mm-hmm. We all know a mother's love, right?
2: Yeah.
1: Dad tends to be the wild card, you know?
2: Yeah.
1: And when dads are engaged, I think the evidence, the social science, would say that when Dad's engaged in the family,
2: mm-hmm.
1: really good outcomes occur. And when he's not, bad outcomes can often occur.
2: Mm-hmm.
1: So that's important. And for moms to work with dads to get that done, even if Mom needs to organize that a little bit for Dad,
2: right?
1: Because he's not thinking that through, that wouldn't be any of us, right?
0: No.
1: I always appreciated that when Jean would say to me, hey, I think this would be a great devotion tonight.
2: Mm-hmm. Right.
1: On that note, we often rely, even as Christians, we rely on our church to deliver these youth groups and kind of the main teaching for our children. That's not the best way to think of this, right? We should be that provision of God's truth in their life and God's word. And then the church, with all of their programs, is the auxiliary component.
2: They augment what we're already doing. You think about it, in the middle of the night, especially as we have teenagers, when they're wrestling with something, when they need to talk to somebody in the middle of the night, the youth group isn't there. It's Mom and Dad. And if we've been having these open conversations, it's much easier for us to be there. But yeah, we want to be the main one influencing and teaching our kids. And like I mentioned earlier, my dad was my hero. And, you know, that made a big difference. I wanted to be a dad like him. I wanted to be a man like him. And we see these things as he even taught the word, even when sometimes that was boring. I saw his dedication to it, that he lived it out.
1: So it wasn't for naught.
2: Right.
1: For those that have done it kind of that structured way.
2: Mm-hmm.
1: Well, Tim, this has been so good, and many good reminders on how we should approach family devotions and 52 ways to do that. I mean, this is a great resource. And then I'm sure you can think of your own, but the very best hands-on kind of dangerous family devotions, rolling downhill once again. But I do love this book, and I think as a dad who wants to make devotions fun, sometimes to my wife's chagrin, I think you should do it. And I'm teasing with that. Gene was always in with the fun stuff.
2: Yeah.
1: And I think it's good when you can do that together. But think about making it memorable, not boring.
0: Yeah.
1: If you're aiming for boring, I think you're aiming for the wrong thing.
2: And think of, too, Jim, think of grandparents. Often, you know, we've got the kids with us and we're like, what are we going to do? Wow,
1: that's a great idea.
2: To teach a nugget of truth.
1: Yeah.
2: Deuteronomy 4:9 puts that on us as grandparents. We've got to teach that generation.
0: Mm-hmm.
1: And one last punch, Tim, when it comes to structured versus a little less structured and what kids remember. You did this for years with your boys.
2: Mm-hmm.
1: Where are they today and what's the outcome?
2: By God's grace, we've got our oldest one. He's a recording engineer and he's active in his church and leading his family with the Lord. So that's great. Our middle son, he's a pastor. So that worked out really good. And we've got our youngest son is a paramedic. And so all
1: that poor wayward guy.
2: Yeah, right.
1: The paramedic who's not serving the Lord.
2: Right,
1: he's
2: right.
1: Like serving him every day, saving lives.
2: Right, yeah. He saves lives, one saves souls and such. But yeah, it's this thing where all three are leading their families in the faith. And that is just a gift from God.
0: Well, I love that encouragement from Tim Shoemaker. And he has some really inspiring ideas, doesn't he? I hope you've picked up on some of those. And that'll add some creativity to your devotional time with your children. This reminder that Tim's book is full of great approaches to having fun family devotions. Look for the very best hands-on, kind of dangerous family devotions, Volume 1. That book is available at an online retailer or local bookseller. On behalf of the entire team, thanks for listening to Focus on the Family with Jim Daly. 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

0: 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A voice for hope.
1: It's easy for someone to say, you should be a blessing to other people. But what if we're too busy or we just don't have anything to bless other people with? Really? Then what? Hi, I'm Bernie Diamond and welcome again to the program today as we take another look at the blessings of God from a different perspective. Hey, listen, when we talk about God's blessing, what we discover is that it's a two-sided transaction. Jesus made it really clear that when God blesses us, the whole point is that we're meant to be a blessing to other people. We're blessed in order to be a blessing. Now, people sometimes ask me, Bernie, what does that mean? I mean, let's get practical here. What does it mean for me to be a blessing to someone else? Now, that's a really good question. I don't know what sort of life you lead. Some people lead extremely busy lives and other people lead quiet lives, even lonely lives. Whichever end of the spectrum we're on, the notion of us being a blessing to someone else can seem, a bit impossible. How could that ever be? Throughout the program this week, we've been talking about living out God's blessing in our lives. God is a God of blessing. You can see that right at the beginning, Genesis chapter 1, that whole story of creation. God creates the whole thing, and then he gives it to you and me. We're co-owners, joint owners in creation. Because God said, here it is. It's all yours. I will bless you with it. Go and multiply and use this creation. Enjoy it. And then just a chapter or two later, in that same book of Genesis, we see Adam and Eve, God's given them the whole garden and all the blessing. They've got a great relationship with God. And they do the one thing God tells them not to do. They turn their backs on God. And as a result, they usher in sin and suffering into this world. The rejection of God, the rejection of God has consequences, but still God has a heart to bless us. There's a wonderful prayer, the prayer of Jabez. And Jabez is just a name in a whole list of names. But there's something interesting said about Jabez. Jabez asks God for something specific. He asks God to bless him. And then Jesus puts that whole blessing thing into perspective. He says it this way. He says, give and it will be given to you. A good measure, pressed down, shaken together, running over will be poured into your lap. You can read that in Luke chapter 6. For with the measure that you use, it will be measured to you. See, Jesus said being blessed and blessing other people are two sides of the one coin. And if you really want to live out God's blessing, sure, go to God and ask him for his blessing. Lord, bless me. And then let that blessing pour out through you to other people around you. You know, when we're close to God, we have so much to bless other people with. The danger is, though, that we talk in concepts and theory and not in practical realities. What does all this mean? Okay, I accept that God is a God of blessing. Okay, I accept that it's a two-sided transaction, in from God and out through me. But how does all that work? Can I share again how it works in my life? Over the last decade and a half or so that I've been walking closely with Jesus, closely but imperfectly, I've made mistakes just like you do. I have good days and I have bad days, and I'm hoping where I am now is much closer to God and looking much more like Jesus than perhaps 5 or 10 years ago. And I've learned about God's blessing in two ways. Firstly, through his word, the Bible. I thank God I have had some really good teachers. And secondly, by living it out in my life and seeing that it's actually how life is. What God and what Jesus talk about in the Bible is actually how it happens. And when Jesus promises something like, give and it will be given to you, a good measure pressed down, shaken together and running over will be poured into your lap, for with the measure that you use will be measured to you. When Jesus says something like that, they're not just idle words. They're not just words on a page. These are the very words of God. He actually means this stuff. And so what I'm sharing with you today is just my experience. You may have different experiences, you will have, and other people will have other experiences, but when it comes to God's blessing pouring out through us, I only know one way to share that with you, and that's from my life. The one thing that makes my world go round, everything else revolves around it, is the time that I spend with God each morning. Before you tell me you're too busy to spend time with God, if you're that busy, then I would suggest you don't have time not to spend with God. What happens to me is that I pray and I read God's word and he speaks with me, and sometimes he gives me impressions, and sometimes there's a chapter in the Bible I'm reading and just a verse or two leap out at me, and I walk away from that half hour or 45 minutes or hour with a peace and a calm delight that I just can't put into words. For me, it happens early in the morning because I'm a morning person and everyone else is still in bed and it's a wonderful time for me. Okay, everyone's different. Some people aren't morning people. For some, it'll be late at night. For others, it'll be on the train or the bus on the way to work. Whatever. But when we carve out that time with God, he shows up and honors us and delights us and deals with the things in us that he wants to deal with and puts his finger on issues or the hurt or the sin that need to be dealt with and leads us gently and firmly forward. The biggest part of the blessing of God in my life flows through those times. First, absolutely first and foremost, it's about having a relationship with Jesus Christ. And then during the day, things happen. Difficult situations or attention, or I just feel a gentle prompting of the Spirit. Instead of cursing the person, the Spirit of God helps me to bless them. Instead of judging them, I pray for them. Now, for me, that stuff doesn't happen if I'm not spending time every day with Jesus. And every now and then, I notice God tees up a divine appointment with someone who needs his blessing, and he chooses me to deliver that blessing. And sometimes I'm not even aware it's happening. There was a man I was dealing with a few years ago, and he didn't believe in God. It was a tough negotiation to get our programs on that particular radio station. It was just not a comfortable time at all. And I prayed my way through that, and I did it, and we moved on. And so the end of the year, at Christmas time, I sent him an email just to thank him. And he sent me an email back, and he said he'd given his life to Christ. It was just the way the whole interaction happened and the way that God used me. And I had no idea, but Jesus did. And the programs that he was putting on his station impacted on him and his family. See, I always feel like I'm a bystander when that happens. You know, God's up to something. The Holy Spirit's moving. And I was clueless, but he did it anyway. Can I encourage you to take an inventory of the blessings, the gifts, the skills, the money, the possessions, the time God has given you? What blessings has God dropped into your lap that you can bless other people with? Everyone's got them. Maybe you've got a creative streak and you've got someone who needs that creativity. I was talking to an elderly widow, a pensioner, a grandmother, and this is a woman of humble means. And you know what she said? What do I have? I don't have anything to give. I talked to her a little while, and it turns out her kids were grown up and they had families of their own and they were working so hard and they were so busy. And I said, what about just spending some time with your grandkids? All this time you have on your hands that you're lonely could be time that you just go and bless your kids by taking the grandkids off their hands for a few hours. It doesn't have to be big, but I have to tell you, your children who are now working hard and have a mortgage and they're struggling under pressure would be so blessed if you just took the grandkids off their hands for a little while. It ain't rocket science. Let me get right in your face. You and I have so many things we can bless other people with, but here's the rub. It's not always convenient, and we don't always feel like it. But when we take the blessing that God has given us through Jesus Christ and we share those blessings around in practical ways, it magnifies God. Just remember the words of Jesus, give and it will be given to you. A good measure, pressed down, shaken together, running over, is going to be poured into your lap. Before we go, I'd just like to remind you that if you have a prayer need, we would absolutely love to pray for you, because the only sort of prayer that the Bible teaches about is the sort that has powerful results. Just let that sink in. The only sort of prayer the Bible teaches about is the sort that has powerful results. So if you'd like us to pray with you, in fact, if you'd like our whole prayer community to pray with you, stop by online at powerfulprayer.org to share your prayer request. It's completely confidential. Your name won't be displayed. And in fact, while you're there, perhaps you could pray for one or two others as well and leave them a word or two of encouragement. You can be such a mighty blessing to so many others by supporting them in prayer. God's word says that the prayer of the righteous is powerful and effective. So please allow us to pray for you and with you, and let's just see what God does,
2: how he intervenes, how he chooses to bless you. That web address again is powerfulprayer.org. I'm Bernie Diamond, and I'll catch you again same time Monday with a different perspective.
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1: Are you all right down there? Can I get you a plate?
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4: In this bulletin, a national action plan to tackle domestic violence and the ANZ Bank posts profit. With the details, I'm Tracy Weir. The federal government says it's listening to children as it seeks to close gaps in the family and domestic violence system. Labor is developing the second national action plan as part of the ongoing fight to end abuse against women and minors. Prime Minister Anthony Albanese has told Parliament there's more work to do.
5: It is clear that there are gaps in the system, and my government will seek to address them as part of our second action plan. It's clear as well that government can't do it all, that all of us as Australians have a responsibility to do better.
4: The government has pledged additional funding to support crisis housing for victims fleeing domestic violence. The ANZ Bank has posted $1.9 billion profit for the 3 months to the end of June. It is a 1% increase on the same quarter last year. New data centres built in Australia will be banned from using large volumes of drinking water under proposed federal government rules. Under the proposal, set to be presented to state environment ministers today, data centres will have to prioritise the use of recycled water and pay for new public infrastructure needed to meet their water needs. The federal opposition is calling for the government to launch an immediate safety audit on its cheaper home batteries program. There are claims a surge in demand has allowed dodgy installers to infiltrate the program. Shadow Energy Minister Dan Tehan says the program was rushed, leaving consumers without proper protections.
6: Chris Bowen was more interested in getting T-shirts printed about his home battery scheme than he was in running out the program in a thorough, proper and safe way that was value for the Australian taxpayer.
4: Queensland recorded the highest number of faulty installations nationwide. In sport, another triple AFL Premiership Tiger has announced his retirement. Jordan Tunbridge has more.
7: Dion Prestia has told his Richmond teammates he's hanging up the boots. The 33-year-old midfielder will play his 254th and final game on Saturday against St Kilda at the MCG. Taken with pick 9 in the 2010 draft, Prestia was part of Gold Coast's inaugural side, spending 6 seasons with the Suns. He made an immediate impact after crossing to the top.

0: Tigers, winning a premiership in his first season before adding another two flags over the next 3 years. Affectionately known as the human meatball, Prestia earned the nickname thanks to his short, powerful build, which also made him incredibly hard to tackle.
1: Jordan Tunbridge. And Super Netball's highest ever points scorer, Jeneil Fahlenempard, has re-signed with the West Coast Fever after missing last season. That's the latest news and sport. I'm Tracy Weir.
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3: 4 minutes past six. Well, a pretty simple forecast for today. Sunny, light winds, top expected of 19 degrees. Looking ahead over the weekend, partly cloudy conditions. Tops around about the same as today. Let's check around the region at the moment at local weather stations. 5 degrees currently at Westbrook, 7 degrees at Highfields, 7 degrees at Middle Ridge, and 3 degrees at Grantham.
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0: 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It's Foo Fighters, Everlong. 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
0: On the way very soon, we're hearing from Pat Barrett. Later on this morning, the high-pitched dad will be in. The job spot will be here around about 7:15. Celebration shout-out. Plus, our Friday live guest this morning is Sarah Goulds. 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

0: 17 past 6, The Voice FM Morning Brew. Pat Barrett, brand new music, I've Got a Fire, coming up very, very soon. We're hearing from Rowdy's Rose, also not too far away from checking out our first traffic update this morning, just after 6:30. And later on in the morning, we've got something called Celebration Shoutout. And if you've got a celebration today, we would love to shout out about it with you. We also check out the World Day of Observances. But at this time of the morning, we check out the World Day of Observances that is just for you trivia players out there who just need to remember something. On this day, the 14th of August, was the day that John Farnham became the only local artist to have number ones in the 5 decades between 1960 and 2000. So number one in every single decade, John Farnham. There you go. That was it happened on this day. Also on this day, Melbourne City Link, the freeway's first connection, officially opened in 1999. See, I told you, you really don't need to know those things, but one day they might just pop up in a trivia quiz. Isn't that right, Jan? On the way soon, DJ Sammy, Voice.
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1: Today's encouraging words come from 1 Corinthians 16, verse 13. Be on your guard. Stand firm in the faith. Be courageous. Be strong. Four commands in one verse. Today might be ordinary, or it might require every single one of them. Be ready either way. Be on your guard. Stand firm in the faith. Be courageous. Be strong. 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

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The Morning Brew, it's Jordan Merritt, Seasons. On the way very soon, Jay's going to check out what's happening with the early morning traffic this morning. The Voice FM news headlines are on the way as well. Well, last night was the international premiere of Rowdy's Row's brand new song, right here on Voice FM on Red Dirt Radio last night. And, well, this one is just from just about a month or so ago. This is Rowdy's Rose on my way. 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
3: Morning, everybody. Checking all things traffic in Toowoomba, pushing into Friday. Bridge Street, a good run at the moment. Looks like it moves well. Carrington Road in through Torrington, no problems. Toowoomba Cecil Plains Road a little further west as well. The bypass looking clear. No major delays at the moment. The Warrego Highway, New England Highway as well in the southbound direction looks clear this morning. Rudvin Street, no major problems. Toowoomba Connection Road in through Redwood and Withcott still yet to really build up. The Baker's Duck is at the Toowoomba Farmers Markets every Saturday morning. 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
4: In stories making news, Telstra has docked the pay of 10 senior executives over July's nationwide outage, with more penalties possible pending the outcome of an investigation. Students have walked out of schools around the country to protest One Nation leader Pauline Hanson, and some plan to do so again within weeks. High school students joined coordinated university union protests in every major city and several smaller locations on Thursday. Australia's bird flu cases have expanded to another state, with Tasmania recording its first infection. Overseas, and health authorities in the Congo have identified a person who has died from Ebola in a province not previously affected. It is raising further concerns of a wider transmission from multiple exposures before and after the patient's death. In sport, and Bangladesh will begin day two of the first cricket test against Australia at 1 for 94 in its first innings, trailing the Aussies by 102 runs. That's the news and sport headlines. I'm Tracy Weir. More details soon.
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5: 27 to 7, Voice FM. The morning brew, well, it's a pretty simple forecast for today. Sunny and light winds. We're heading towards an expected top of 19 degrees. And around the region at the moment at local weather stations, 9 degrees currently at Highfields, 10 degrees at Rangeville, 5 degrees at Kingsthorpe and 5 degrees at Wairima.
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It's Franny Cash, Good Woman, not too far away from checking a few things that are happening in our community. 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Coming up after 8:30 this morning, it is Friday Live, and we are so excited to have Sarah Goulds coming into the studio ahead of playing the very big concert coming up soon called All Things New with Amiga Levine, River Movement, and Sarah Goulds. It's going to be a great night. I'm looking forward to quizzing Sarah to see if there's been any contact about who's playing what and who's going to be getting up on stage on Saturday the 22nd. We'll find out a little later on in the morning with Friday Live with Sarah Goulds at Voice FM.

0: 7:42, 92.9 Voice FM. It's the Morning Brew. Yes, yes, indeed. It's Walshy Arms. I Will Overcome. On the way soon, we're hearing from Blessing Offer. Time for this.
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0: Alrighty, this one is really exciting and it is happening tomorrow. The Drayton State School, it's their 175th birthday celebration. Get along, it's going to be an amazing day from 11 till 4 tomorrow at Drayton State School. There's live music, there's food trucks, there's barbecue Devonshire teas as well. There's also vintage fate stalls, time capsule, history trail and roll call. You name it, it's going to be a very busy day at Drayton State School for the 175th birthday celebrations. Toowoomba's oldest school. Then at 4 p.m. there is a bush dance as well. Get along for it. It's a lot of fun for everybody in the family at the Drayton State School. Celebrations on Saturday from 11 till 4. Now, if there is something happening in our community, we would love to tell everybody about it. Send us the details. 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
1: Hi, it's Jamin, your 1 minute coach. Eckhart Tolle says that madness is the appropriate word to describe the human condition. It's the only word that really does justice to our predicament. Inherently good, beautiful people who consistently, resiliently, and against all odds make daily decisions to hurt themselves, others, and the planet. So many good people, despite their best efforts, go through life hurting themselves and others. It's the norm for most of humanity. One of the most extraordinary things in the universe is our ability to survive in deep dysfunction. We may hate and complain about our terrible situation, but we still get up each new day and do it all over again. Now, the only way out of this predicament is to call it what it is and face up to the madness inside each of us. Are you willing, or will you keep running from this truth? If you are simply sick of surviving and want to discover how to thrive, then the good news is that there is a way out of this madness for those who are ready to find themselves and break free. For more information, go to oneminutecoach.com.au.
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3 minutes to seven, Voice FM, a voice for hope, with Josiah Queen, those dusty Bibles, on the way very soon. We've got the latest news, sport and weather details. Jay's going to spot by with the latest in traffic around the place this morning as well. And also not too far away from checking out what is happening on the Voice FM job spot. All that and still to come, it's Miles Smith, Voice

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3: In this bulletin, the Foreign Minister preparing for a key speech and bipartisan agreement for domestic violence support. With the details, I'm Tracy Weir. The Foreign Minister will use a high-profile speech to warn calls for a monocultural Australia pose a direct threat to national security. Delivering a speech in Sydney, Penny Wong is set to take aim at Pauline Hanson's populist agenda. She will argue turning away from multiculturalism will leave the nation isolated in an increasingly dangerous world. Australia's bird flu cases have expanded to another state, with Tasmania recording its first infection. Every state has now recorded bird flu cases. Agriculture Minister Julie Collins has told Parliament the government is working to contain the deadly H5 strain.
4: And I do want to reassure the Australian public that we will continue working on our H5 bird flu response. And I want to reiterate that there is no evidence of any detection of the H5 bird flu in our poultry or agricultural systems, and that the risk to human health remains low.
3: Authorities are urging the public to report any findings of sick or injured birds. The opposition has offered the federal government bipartisan support to help strengthen support for domestic violence victims. Labor is developing the second national action plan to end abuse against women and children. Shadow Social Services Minister Melissa McIntosh has told Parliament the opposition supports the initiative.
5: The coalition is very willing to work with the government to prevent violence against particularly women and children. In this cost of living crisis, we're hearing more and more women are unable to leave their violent partners because they can't afford to do so.
3: The program is expected to be a key focus of National Cabinet when it meets later this month. Military officials say Ukrainian drones have struck a major refinery deep inside Russia. It is the fourth attack in 3 days as Kyiv works to damage Moscow's vital oil sector. Russia is one of the world's biggest energy producers, with oil key to its economy, as its army tries to push deeper into Ukraine. The Ukrainian attacks have dented Russia's refining capacity, bringing shortages at petrol stations. In sport, the Roosters are a game clear on top of the NRL ladder after a 12-6 point win over Penrith. Roosters coach Trent Robinson says it was a strong overall performance.
6: We moved well, we defended well, but we attacked in defence. I thought we moved off the line really well, and I thought we pressured well and tackled well.
3: First up tonight, Manly take on the Dolphins at Brookvale Oval. In AFL, Fremantle will regain skipper Alex Pearce for tonight's game against the Crows, but they will be missing young gun Murphy Reid, who hasn't recovered from a groin injury. In the AFLW, Melbourne have held off a defiant Hawthorn side to claim a 60-41 point win at Icon Park. That's the latest news and sport. I'm Tracy Weir.
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7: G'day everyone, check out all things traffic in Toowoomba this morning. Not too bad at the moment, the bypass moving pretty well. Yet to see any dramas on the Warrego Highway. Rutherford Street, not too bad. Builds a little at Chalk Drive, that's standard. Anzac Ave and Drayton Road clear from the south. Alderley Street, a pretty good run past the golf club there. No major problems. And Hume Street moving pretty well this morning. Something new has arrived at the Baker's Duck. The Baker's Duck has launched a winter-inspired seasonal menu full of warm, indulgent pastries.

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2: 5 minutes past seven, a pretty simple forecast for the rest of today. Sunny and light winds. That's about it, really. Top expected of 19 degrees. Looking ahead to the weekend, partly cloudy. Tops around about 18, 19 degrees. Around the region at the moment at local weather stations, 10 degrees. Currently at Withcott, 10 degrees at Gowrie Mountain, 9 degrees at Blue Mountain Heights, and 6 degrees at Darling Heights.
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0: 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Stephen Stanley's got a song for us not too far away. And later on this morning, it is Friday Live with Sarah Gould's live in the studio after 8:30 at Voice FM.

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0: Words to live by. Today's encouraging words.
1: Today's encouraging words come from 1 Corinthians 16, verse 13. Be on your guard. Stand firm in the faith. Be courageous. Be strong. Four commands in one verse. Today might be ordinary, or it might require every single one of them. Be ready either way. Be on your guard. Stand firm in the faith. Be courageous. Be strong. If you'd like to refresh with today's words to live by, see the encouraging words at our social media pages at Facebook and Instagram, or open the YouVersion Bible app on your phone. Ain't nobody but

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It's Toby Mac. God did it. On the way very soon, we're going to check in again with Jay and find out what's happening with the traffic this morning. Also, news headlines are not too far away. Later on next week, we have something happening at Voice FM. Voice FM presents All Things New with Amiga Levine, River Movement, and Sarah Goulds. Our special guest this morning on Friday Live is Sarah Goulds. We're looking forward to catching up with Sarah and hearing all about what she's been up to lately, and lots of playing around the place, I know, and also being a mum. So it's a big juggle for our local and independent musicians. Looking forward to having that conversation a little bit later on this morning at Voice FM. Here's One Republic.

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3: G'day everyone, check out all things traffic in Toowoomba this morning. Not too bad at the moment, the bypass moving pretty well. Yet to see any dramas on the Warrego Highway. Rutherford Street, not too bad. Builds a little at Chalk Drive, that's standard. Anzac Ave and Drayton Road clear from the south. Alderley Street, a pretty good run past the golf club there. No major problems. And Hume Street moving pretty well this morning. Something new has arrived at the Baker's Duck. The Baker's Duck has launched a winter-inspired seasonal menu full of warm, indulgent pastries. Station sponsor, the Baker's Duck. 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
4: In stories making news, advocates for under 16 social media ban will return to Parliament House to advocate for stronger government oversights for the tech platforms. Today's inquiry will hear from industry experts, advocates and some of the affected platforms. The Foreign Minister will use a high-profile speech at the Lowy Institute to warn calls for a monocultural Australia pose a direct threat to national security. Penny Wong is set to take aim at Pauline Hanson's populist agenda. Police in Melbourne are continuing to investigate a violent incident which saw Craigieburn Central Shopping Centre placed into lockdown. Youths armed with machetes and guns threatened each other last night. A highly anticipated interim report into goods and services tax distribution reforms will be released by the Productivity Commission today. In sport, Bangladesh will begin day two of the first cricket test against the Aussies at 1 for 94 in the first innings, trailing Australia by 102 runs. That's the news and sport headlines. More details soon.
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5: 27 to 8, Voice FM. Yep, sunny day coming up today. It's a pretty simple forecast to tell you the whole truth. That's about it. Light winds. Top expected of 19 degrees today. Looking ahead to the weekend, partly cloudy, 18, 19 degrees is what we're looking at for the next few days. Around the region at the moment at local weather stations, it's a bit of a patchy start to the day. 5 degrees currently at Kambuya, 4 degrees currently at Helidon. At Kingsthorpe, we're sitting on 9 degrees and 13 degrees at Rockville.
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20 to 8, 92.9 Voice FM, a voice for hope. It's Taya. Gonna be good. On the way, not too far away, hearing the latest one from The Afters. Hey, later on this morning, it's not too far away, we have Friday Live with our very special guest, Sarah Goulds. So looking forward to catching up with Sarah because she is going to be performing this morning and also next weekend at All Things New with Amiga Levine and River Movement. And it's New Music Friday for River Movement as well. We've got a feature later on this morning. We're going to also feature a brand new song from those guys. Oh, it's a busy morning. Morning. This is Aniki at Voice FM.

0: a voice for hope. Voice FM, Aniki, pleased to meet you. Hey, it's Jace. It is the Morning Brew coming up after 8:30 this morning. We're very excited for Friday Live. Special guest this morning is Sarah Goulds.
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0: Alrighty, something's happening up on the Community Billboard. Next Thursday, the 20th, is the Toowoomba Christian Networkers Breakfast happening at 7 a.m. That happens at Hume Ridge on Hume Street. 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

3 minutes to 8, 92.9 Voice FM. It's Mosaic MSC. Won't Fear. John Newman there as well. Hey, coming up very, very soon, we get the latest news, sport and weather details. We'll also check in again, find out what's happening with the traffic around the place. High-pitched Dad is on the way soon. Celebration shout-out and Friday Live. It's a busy time. Here's Lewis Capaldi at Voice.

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2: In this bulletin, Donald Trump puts a call in to Anthony Albanese and day two of the first test in Darwin. With more, I'm Tracy Weir. The Foreign Minister will use a speech to paint Pauline Hanson's call for a monoculture as a threat to national security. Penny Wong will use the address to the Lowy Institute to argue our multicultural society is essential to our resilience and suggest those seeking to divide us make us more vulnerable in the world. High school and university students yesterday gathered across the country in protest of One Nation policies. Political scientist Dr. Paul Williams says demonstrations are a sign of increasing division here.
3: Look how polarised the United States is since Donald Trump became president first time in 2016. That country is really two countries in one. That's where one half of the country looks nothing like the other half of the country. And there's no doubt that Australia has become more polarised too.
2: It's understood more protests are planned in coming weeks. Meantime, the US President Donald Trump has made a phone call to Anthony Albanese, but as Channel 9's Lily Greer reports, the details of the conversation are yet to be revealed.
4: The exact details, what was spoken about in that phone call between the Australian Prime Minister and the US President, that is still very much under wraps. We can confirm that that phone call took place overnight. It is the first phone conversation between the two leaders that we know of since March of this year, when Donald Trump called Albo to discuss the Iranian women's soccer team, which had been playing on Australian soil, and America was demanding that Australia grant whatever players want asylum. We know Albo paid a visit stateside in the back half of last year, an official White House meeting when the US President reaffirmed America's commitment to the AUKUS agreement. So to speculate, was this conversation about a status update on the AUKUS agreement, or was it something else to do with regional security or trade tariffs?
2: Lily Greer with that report. The federal government and the opposition have joined forces in the fight to end domestic and family violence. Labor is developing the second national action plan to end abuse against women and children. The strategy follows the government pledging support housing for domestic violence victims. Both sides of politics have committed to listening more to children when addressing these issues. Turning to sport, and in the NRL, the Roosters have sent a warning to the rest of the league with a 12-6 point win over Penrith, Sydney claiming top spot on the ladder thanks to a Daly Cherry Evans double. Roosters coach Trent Robinson says Cherry Evans has been incredible.
5: I've loved watching him play tonight, but I love watching him prepare each day.
2: Round 24 continues tonight with the Dolphins taking on Manly and the Bulldogs taking on the Bunnies. Cricket and Bangladesh will begin day two of the first test against Australia at 1-94 in its first innings, trailing the Aussies by 102 runs. In rugby union, a streamlined Wallabies side is preparing to face Japan in tomorrow's return test match in Townsville. Australia coming off a narrow win over the Brave Blossoms last week in Osaka. That's the news and sport. I'm Tracy Weir.
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6: G'day everybody, checking all things traffic in Toowoomba again this morning. Pretty good movement inbound on the bypass, no major delays there. Toowoomba, Cecil Plains Road looking good at this point in time. Bridge Street, a clear run, and Hursley Road issues not too bad. Southbound, it is busy on Rutherford Street down to North Street, so keep an eye on that. Otherwise, pretty clear morning all round. Did you know the Baker's Duck does catering? 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
7: 4 minutes past eight, a fine and sunny day coming up today, a top expected of 19 degrees across the weekend. Tops around 18, 19 degrees, partly cloudy across Saturday and Sunday. Around the region at the moment at local weather stations, we're sitting on 10 degrees at Gatton right now, 12 degrees at Charlton, 12 degrees at Blue Mountain Heights, and 11 degrees at Kearney Spring.
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0: 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Later on this morning, we are going to break open the brand new song from River Movement. We're really looking forward to checking this out. It is New Music Friday and they've just dropped the song today and we're looking forward to catching up with them next weekend. Speaking about catching up with someone next weekend, Sarah Goulds is going to be playing this morning for Friday Live and, of course, next week for All Things New, and we'll see if we can catch up with Amiga as well on the way soon at Voice FM.

0: Lord, Lord, you can have all the glory. 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
1: 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It's the Morning Brew. It's a brand new song there from Bodie called Go for Broke. Hey, it's Jason with you. On the way very soon, High Pitched Dad will be in. 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
1: I'm going to give a big shout-out this morning to a birthday, very special birthday today, Anna. Happy birthday, Anna. I hope you have an amazing day today. Julianne is also having a birthday today. Happy birthday, Julianne. Hope you have a fantastic day as well. So you're celebrating along with some famous folks today, including Kate Ritchie, the Australian actor and radio presenter, is 48 today. Also birthdaying today is Kieran Perkins. Kieran Perkins is 53 today, the Olympian. And just generally all-round awesome human being. Also birthdaying today is Irvin Johnson, or better known as Magic Johnson, 67 today, the US basketballer. And Halle Berry, the US actress, is birthdaying today as well, and is 60. So around the world, those World Day of Observances today, National Navajo Code Talkers Day in the United States today, and also World Lizard Day. And the weirdest one, it's a National Creamsicle Day. Yeah, whatever. That's just a strange one in the United States. There's always a food-related one, isn't it? It is 92.9 Voice FM. 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
1: Today's encouraging words come from 1 Corinthians 16, verse 13. Be on your guard. Stand firm in the faith. Be courageous. Be strong. Four commands in one verse. 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Be ready either way. Be on your guard. Stand firm in the faith. Be courageous. Be strong. 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

0: talking. The high-pitched dad.
1: That's my dad.
0: It's Travis.
2: Good morning.
1: I love my daddy.
0: Parents helping parents.
1: Dad.
2: Have you had a coffee? Are you caffeinated?
1: That's the high-pitched dad.
0: Oh, it is the high-pitched dad. Hello, Travis.
2: G'day, mate. Welcome back.
0: Thank you so much. I missed you.
2: Yes, Brad and I were rocking ourselves in the fetal position waiting for you to come back.
0: So, last week, I believe you were chatting with Brad about the differences between what mums and dads take out when you take the kids out of the house. Now, before I ask you about what on earth you take or what feedback you got, I'd like to tell you my little thought on this because I was talking to a friend just yesterday who had taken their young boys to the football, and it was a very different scene between the dads who had taken the boys versus the mums and dads who had taken their kids. Very different scene. So this sort of falls in with that. What was the feedback from the Brains Trust?
2: And the feedback from the Brains Trust was very heavily skewed from the mums. And I think for good reason. This kind of indicates who's doing all the planning in the families. And it's definitely the situation in our house. Most mums were saying pack everything bar the kitchen sink, which is what my lovely wife does. But when I go, I literally take a backpack with drink bottles. That's about it. But
0: what's wrong with that?
2: I have been... what's wrong with that is nothing is wrong with that unless you get caught out.
0: Point. All right. Yeah. So what are we chatting about this week, Travis?
2: So a bit of a controversial topic this week. It's been going around in the news cycles that one of Australia's largest childcare providers is banning school photos moving forward. Because of concerns around sensitivity of storing the actual images. So I wanted to get your thought process on this. I was actually really disappointed. So my daughter actually goes to this childcare provider, and the photos from her childcare photos last year were so cute. I was really looking forward to her photos this year. But now they're not happening. So I wanted to kind of get your take on it.
0: Well, I'd love the take from our Brains Trust out there, actually. But, I mean, I will give my two cents as someone who is concerned, I guess, of how AI images are taking over a little bit in different media aspects. And I think I don't necessarily agree with banning the school photos. I think it's just a little bit more caution and discussion around the parents who are having their kids in the photos and how they're going to be stored and used in the future. That's my two cents. But what a tricky thing. You know, I mean, I can hear your disappointment about it, though.
2: And what kind of gets me right is we've been doing school photos for years, which doesn't mean necessarily that it's a good or a bad thing. But in terms of all those images that are already out there somewhere, in the cloud or the interwebs. Like, I don't know, I'm just kind of like, surely there's protocols and processes that they could put in place to keep those images safe.
0: I totally agree. And it's around those protocols and how they're used. And I think that's how they're used and how they're stored, I think, is the big thing here. I think a lot more needs to be done from that perspective on also labelling. Put an AI label on it is something that we say in the voiceover industry, and it is something that I'm very passionate about. And you know, maybe that's something that we need to, you know, encourage our governments in when they're looking at this AI space.
2: Well, you and I were chatting just previously off air about the amount of apps that are out there at the moment that can create video content from a static image. And, you know, if that gets into, you know, the wrong hands, I guess that's not necessarily a good thing.
0: Well, Travis, let's put it out there to the Brains Trust and see what everybody thinks about these school photos being banned in some places. Let's ask everybody what they think. We'd love to hear from you. Jump onto our socials. Just look for our high-pitched dad post up on socials and let us know what you think. It's the High-Pitched Dad. All thanks to faith-parent.com. Travis, great to catch up.
2: You too, mate. Have a good day.
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2: G'day everybody, checking all things traffic in Toowoomba again this morning. Pretty good movement inbound on the bypass, no major delays there. Toowoomba Cecil Plains Road looking good at this point in time. Bridge Street a clear run, Hursley Road issues not too bad. Southbound it is busy on Ruthven Street down to North Street, so keep an eye on that. Otherwise, pretty clear morning all round. 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
3: In stories making news, an interim report into GST distribution reforms will be released by the Productivity Commission today. All jurisdictions, with the exception of WA, are in favour of dumping or dramatically changing the current agreement. Experts are linking a number of deaths nationwide to popular weight loss drugs like Ozempic. Health experts are now warning Australians against using prescription injectables as a quick fix diet solution. The Melbourne Lord Mayor will make good on his promise to provide emergency funding so the Salvation Army can keep their Bourke Street Twilight Cafe open. The Lord Mayor has been under pressure after reneging on an election promise to deliver $6 million to the charity. And concerns are being raised about the living conditions, including food shortages, on board a US aircraft carrier deployed to the Middle East for more than 250 days. In sport, to the first cricket test in Darwin, Bangladesh resumes on day two, 1 for 96 after Australia was rolled for just 198. That's the news and sport headlines. More details soon.
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4: At 27 to 9, let's check the latest from the Bureau of Meteorology for today. Simple forecast, sunny and light winds, a top expected of 19 degrees. Around the region at the moment, 12 degrees currently at Wellcamp, 13 degrees at Blue Mountain Heights, and 13 degrees at Kearney Springs. And Amiga Levine, what's the weather like in Auckland at the moment?
5: Man, it's pretty cold, to be honest. It's been raining a little bit in the last couple of days, but it's still good.
4: Well, Amiga Levine, you're going to be here next Friday in the studio for Friday Live, but we're warming up the studio this morning with Sarah Goulds.
6: Ooh, let's go!
5: Yeah.
6: Good morning, everybody!
4: Hey, Amiga, you guys have been talking. You're going to be doing some stuff on stage together, River Movement, yourself and Sarah.
5: Yeah, it's going to be awesome. It's, I mean, obviously I was listening to some of Sarah's music and amazing, amazing vocalists, amazing songwriter. So it's going to be awesome to be on stage with Sarah and also River Movement. So it's going to be a good night for the concert.
4: Hey, Sarah, last night I got an email from the team at River Movement. It's New Music Friday today for River Movement. Ooh. We're going to play their brand new song a little bit later on this morning. And so I just wanted to catch up with you, Amiga and Sarah.
6: So good.
4: You're looking forward to so when we called and we're looking for a local artist, you put your hand up so quick, Sarah.
6: Of course, man. I just feel so honored to be a part of this. And I grew up listening to Amiga's music in Parachute Band, so I am just so stoked and I just cannot wait to be there, to be honest. I'll be in the crowd. Woo! Cheering you on. Yeah.
4: Cheering you on and also coming back up on stage later on in the morning. We are so looking forward to it. Hey, Amiga, thanks so much for letting me disturb your morning this morning.
5: All good, man.
4: Looking forward to next week and looking forward to catching up with you.
5: Yeah, sweet. Looking forward to it, guys. See you guys soon.
4: See you soon. Cheers, Amiga. Thank you so much. I'm going to hit the hang up button there on Amiga. And Sarah, let's adjourn to Studio 3.
6: Let's adjourn.
4: 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It is the Morning Brew and it is Friday Live. We'll be back in just a moment in Studio 3 with Sarah Goulds.
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0: It's 92.9 Voice FM, Lovin' Each Day. Well, we are back in the studio. It is Friday Live, and we are very excited for next week when you're going to be performing live at Hume Ridge. Sarah Goulds, good morning.
1: Well, good morning. So good to be here.
0: So great to see you this morning, and thank you for coming back into the studio, and thank you for putting your hand up so quick to be our local support next weekend for all things new.
1: Oh, man, so, and I was just so grateful that to be asked to do it too, you know, so excited.
0: And look, you know, you spoke to me a number of times about, you know, we've talked about Easterfest and you growing up with that environment, and, you know, you were a very young performer performing at Easterfest once upon a time as well.
1: Very young. Yeah, baby.
0: Oh, come on. So, but, you know, we were just talking to Omega briefly, and look, you know, he's got a day job. You know, independent artists, it's music is not something that's going to make everybody rich in a hurry.
1: Yes.
0: You know, and I think, you know, that's something that I've seen with even people at the level of Omega. But you've got the added bonus here of all of your little ones as well.
1: Yes.
0: You have a very, very busy life.
1: Yes, my parents call me the juggler at the moment because I'm also studying. I know, it's hilarious because I'm also studying and I'm working and then I'm trying to... Music for me is my play. Like, that's where I get to play. I get to just have some fun. So I could not imagine not doing it at all. Yeah.
0: But I mean, you know, you and I have talked over the last couple of years about, you know, writing new music and, you know, we've been playing some of your new music here. Hold On Baby, one of the latest ones that we're playing. And, you know, like, how on earth do you get time to write? And like you've told me that you've got a brand new song that's that you've been finishing off this album. How on earth do you get time to even sit down? Is it cathartic sort of situation when you do sit down to write?
1: Oh gosh, I think I just it sort of builds up for me. And then when I sit down, I let it out and I write something. But often, like, honestly, I'll be in the kitchen cooking, I'll get an idea and I'll get my phone out and voice memo the idea.
0: Yep.
1: So I just write wherever I am in life, whatever I'm doing. And I don't know, I think that scripture, you know, His grace is sufficient for us, and I feel very much called to keep writing music. And so I have found that somehow, I don't think it's by my own amazingness, you know, I just think God's grace has been sufficient for me in the music, and I've been able to do it because I don't know, I don't think I could do it if He wasn't on it, because it's a lot of work and it's hard. So, yeah.
0: Well, we are very excited when you do come up with some new music, and you want to share one with us this morning. Tell us about the song that you're going to share with us this morning.
1: Oh, I'm so excited. I actually wrote this song like quite a long time ago, and I re-picked it up this year. It's called Lean Not. And I guess it's based off that scripture, you know, to trust in the Lord with all your heart and lean not on your own understanding. And I think there's so much in life we don't understand. You know, for example, one of my grandparents is dying of cancer right now, and it's like, oh my gosh, this is a lot. It's full on. And all of us have pain and suffering that we all go through. And I guess it's just a reminder to, you know, not lean on my own understanding, but to trust God and acknowledge Him. And at the end of the day, the scripture reminds us that He'll keep our paths straight. As we do that. So, yeah, it's kind of, the song isn't sad. It's quite a happy song, but I guess I hope it encourages the listeners that, yeah, to trust the Lord that He's got you and He'll be with you no matter what happens.
0: On Friday Live at Voice FM in Studio 3, it's Sarah Goulds and Lean Not.

0: 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It's Friday Live in Studio 3 with Sarah Gould and the song Lean Not. Hey, Sarah, thank you so much.
1: No, thank you for having me.
0: I love hearing songs like that, and just hearing the effort that you've gone into that's built to this. When are you hoping to actually put this out as an album?
1: Oh, gosh. I finished 5 of the 6 songs, yeah. So just the one more to go. I'm planning on finishing it. I finished my uni break next Tuesday, and I have a month off, so that's my music creative month. So hopefully I'll finish it in the next month, and then after that we'll put it out.
0: That's the thing, that you're doing all of this yourself, though. I think that's amazing that you do so much of this music production yourself. It's not just writing and recording. It's actually doing the production yourself.
1: Yeah, and I think it's too expensive to not do it yourself. I don't know. Someone might have a better way to do it, but I just find, like, being an independent artist, I don't make any money putting out music and doing any of this. It's just for the love of it. Yeah. So, yeah.
0: Well, Sarah, hang around for a minute.
1: Yeah.
0: We're going to see if we can iron out that little guitar issue that we had just then. But hang around. We're going to come back in just a moment with more on Friday Live at Voice FM.
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0: 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It's Friday Live. We are in Studio 3 with Sarah Gould. We've changed out a battery. And we're all good, eh, Sarah?
1: We're all good.
0: So we are very excited for next Saturday night. It's going to be a great night, all things new. And I just want to encourage everybody to book your tickets. Don't leave it until next Friday to book your tickets.
1: That's right.
0: Book your tickets right now, 929voice.fm. Head along there, click the buy your tickets button. Help us make this show an amazing event. That way we can put on more shows for Toowoomba. And, you know, Sarah, you and I have talked so many times about Easter Fest. People are hungry again for live entertainment in this city.
1: Absolutely. In a world full of robots now, I mean, live music, it's just so good. It's great to connect, hang out. It's the best.
0: And we've been talking about how busy you are as a mum and as a parent and someone who's studying and writing music. But you're performing as well. You're out there performing. You've got gigs. I think I saw you've got a gig coming up at Rosalie House.
1: Yeah, yeah. I have one on the week. I got one tonight. I just do little bits here and there. Bit of pocket money, put it away.
0: So have you, I know Amiga's been working on his set list for next weekend. How's your set list going?
1: Yeah, I'm so excited about it. I think it's going to be super fun.
0: Awesome. Well, we're going to hear a mix, I'm sure, next week of your songs and a few covers as well. So you got a cover for us this morning.
1: I do. I thought I'd do a cover this morning. It's one of my favorites.
0: It's been a while. So tell me about your favorites.
1: So this song is a song I learned. I was probably a teenager, but it's called Sailboats by Brooke Fraser. And I think it's just a beautiful song. And so I'd love to share it this morning.
0: Awesome. It is 92.9 Voice FM. We are Friday Live with Sarah Gould in Studio 3.

0: 92.9 Voice FM. It's Friday Live in the studio. Sarah Gould. Sarah, thank you so much.
1: Thank you so much for having me. I appreciate you guys and all that you're doing for Toowoomba. Honestly, you guys are amazing. Thank you for championing us artists.
0: Well, you are here for a reason. You really support us as well and bringing us some amazing music all the time. We are so looking forward to next Saturday night. Book tickets
1: now. Get your tickets. Come on, right now. Look it up.
0: 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Book your tickets. Sarah Gould's live in concert next Saturday night. Is that the best way to put it?
1: That sounds great. You've got such a good voice. It's so good.
0: 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We'll see you next week, Sarah.
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2: In this bulletin, Donald Trump puts a call in to Anthony Albanese and day two of the first test in Darwin. With more, I'm Tracy Weir. The Foreign Minister will use a speech to paint Pauline Hanson's call for a monoculture as a threat to national security. Penny Wong will use the address to the Lowy Institute to argue our multicultural society is essential to our resilience and suggest those seeking to divide us make us more vulnerable in the world. High school and university students yesterday gathered across the country in protest of One Nation policies. Political scientist Dr. Paul Williams says demonstrations are a sign of increasing division here.
3: Look how polarised the United States is since Donald Trump became president first time in 2016. That country is really two countries in one. That's where one half of the country looks nothing like the other half of the country. And there's no doubt that Australia has become more polarised too.
2: It's understood more protests are planned in coming weeks. Meantime, the US President Donald Trump has made a phone call to Anthony Albanese, but as Channel 9's Lily Greer reports, the details of the conversation are yet to be revealed.
4: The exact details, what was spoken about in that phone call between the Australian Prime Minister and the US President, that is still very much under wraps. We can confirm that that phone call took place overnight. It is the first phone conversation between the two leaders that we know of since March of this year, when Donald Trump called Albo to discuss the Iranian women's soccer team, which had been playing on Australian soil, and America was demanding that Australia grant whatever players want asylum. We know Albo and paid a visit stateside in the back half of last year, an official White House meeting when the US President reaffirmed America's commitment to the AUKUS agreement. So to speculate, was this conversation about a status update on the AUKUS agreement, or was it something else to do with regional security or trade tariffs?
2: Lily Greer with that report. The federal government and the opposition have joined forces in the fight to end domestic and family violence. Labor is developing the second national action plan to end abuse against women and children. The strategy follows the government pledging support housing for domestic violence victims. Both sides of politics have committed to listening more to children when addressing these issues. Turning to sport, and in the NRL, the Roosters have sent a warning to the rest of the league with a 12-6 point win over Penrith, Sydney claiming top spot on the ladder thanks to a Daly Cherry Evans double. Roosters coach Trent Robinson says Cherry Evans has been incredible.
5: I've loved watching him play tonight, but I love watching him prepare each day.
2: Round 24 continues tonight with the Dolphins taking on Manly and the Bulldogs taking on the Bunnies. Cricket and Bangladesh will begin day two of the first test against Australia at 1-94 in its first innings, trailing the Aussies by 102 runs. In rugby union, a streamlined Wallabies side is preparing to face Japan in tomorrow's return test match in Townsville. Australia coming off a narrow win over the Brave Blossoms last week in Osaka. That's the news and sport. I'm Tracy Weir.
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6: At 5 minutes past nine, good morning. Let's check the latest from the Bureau of Meteorology. Sunny and light winds, top expected of 19 degrees. There you go. It's a pretty simple forecast for today. Looking ahead to the weekend, tomorrow partly cloudy, Sunday partly cloudy as well. Tops around about 18, 19 degrees. Down to a low overnight tonight of 7 degrees. Around the region at the moment at local weather stations, it's certainly starting to warm up this morning. 17 degrees at Helidon, 15 degrees at Centenary Heights, 16 degrees at Gowrie Junction, and 16 degrees at Westbrook.
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0: On the way soon on the Morning Brew, we're hearing from Jamie McDonald and it's New Music Friday for River Movement. 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

0: 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It's Jamie McDonald, Won't Let Go. Hey, it's Jason with you this morning. It's the Morning Brew. Now, we've been talking about it a lot, about the concert next weekend, next Saturday night, the 22nd of August. We've been talking about it a lot because we would love you to book your tickets, because we want to make and plan this event as best as possible. And to do that, we need you to book your tickets right now. 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

0: words to live by. Today's encouraging words.
1: Today's encouraging words come from 1 Corinthians 16, verse 13. Be on your guard. Stand firm in the faith. Be courageous. Be strong. Four commands in one verse. Today might be ordinary, or it might require every single one of them. Be ready either way. Be on your guard, stand firm in the faith, be courageous, be strong. If you'd like to refresh with today's words to live by, see the encouraging words at our social media pages at Facebook and Instagram, or open the YouVersion Bible app on your phone.

26 past 9, Voice FM, good weather forecast, lows to high. We've got the latest news headlines on the way in just a moment. We're going to have a little bit of a repeat of something that we were talking to earlier in the week, Jola Bell from Convoy of Hope. Next week is Water for Life Day. We're going to find out a little bit more about that from Joel in just a little while. And also, not too far away this morning, it's New Music Friday for River Movement, and I'm very excited to play their brand new song ahead of their concert next weekend in Toowoomba. Whoa.

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6: In stories making news, an interim report into GST distribution reforms will be released by the Productivity Commission today. All jurisdictions, with the exception of WA, are in favour of dumping or dramatically changing the current agreement. Experts are linking a number of deaths nationwide to popular weight loss drugs like Ozempic. Health experts are now warning Australians against using prescription injectables as a quick fix diet solution. The Melbourne Lord Mayor will make good on his promise to provide emergency funding so the Salvation Army can keep their Bourke Street Twilight Cafe open. The Lord Mayor has been under pressure after reneging on an election promise to deliver $6 million to the charity. And concerns are being raised about the living conditions, including food shortages, on board a US aircraft carrier deployed to the Middle East for more than 250 days. In sport, to the first cricket test in Darwin, Bangladesh resumes on day two, 1 for 96 after Australia was rolled for just 198. That's the news and sport headlines. More details soon.
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7: 28 to 10, a fine and sunny day coming up today with light winds, a top expected of 19 degrees, down to a low overnight of 7 degrees tomorrow, looking like a partly cloudy weekend, tops around about 18, 19 degrees. Around the region at the moment at local weather station, 17 degrees currently at Withcott, 18 degrees at Cotswold Hills, 14 degrees at Blue Mountain Heights, and 15 degrees at Top Camp.
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0: 25 to 9, 92.9 Voice FM. It's Taxi Ride everywhere you go. Well, a couple of days ago, I spoke with Joel Abell from Convoy of Hope. We were talking all about the relief work that Convoy of Hope do right around the world, particularly recently in Venezuela after earthquakes, and again this week, again being called to another natural disaster. But next week, on the 20th of August, is the Convoy of Hope Water for Life Day, and the focus is on bringing water into communities in Africa. And I spoke to Joel all about this particular need that is happening in Africa on Water for Life Day.
1: Yeah, so we've been doing children's feeding and agriculture training, women's empowerment for years, and we've started to realize that at the core of all of these problems is water scarcity. And if you can't solve the water problem, you can't get kids to school, you can't teach them, you can't feed them, women can't be empowered because they're out looking for water. So when I was in Tanzania last year, I noticed that every day the same job is looking for water. And kids are missing school because they're looking for water. Everyone's out looking for water. And so if we solve the water crisis and bring water to the community, now they've got their entire day back, which means kids can go to school, we can feed them, we can help them grow gardens, women can start small businesses, and it just is a massive community transformation. But it all starts with water. And we've got a community in Sirinjaro, in Tanzania, that we're going to focus on next week, and they've got to walk hours to find water, and we want to solve that problem for them this year.
0: Well, we'll hear more of those stories next week when we visit Water for Life Day. Now, what do you want our listeners to do on Water for Life Day?
1: Well, what we're saying, Jason, is that $25 per person, $25 gives someone water for life. We're not bringing in... When I was there, I could have easily just thought, I could just go get some packets of water and bring it, but I'm solving the problem today, but I'm not solving it tomorrow. Mm. Whereas we're going to create water solutions, and we've worked out that it's about $25,000 to create a water solution. There's about 1,000 people per community. That's $25 a head. So if you can give $25, you can help bring water for life for somebody. It means that every day that they wake up, they will have fresh, clean, safe water, and that we can now attend to our other program activities and create an integrated approach for community transformation. It'd be amazing if you could partner with us next week. And you know, maybe sometimes it's hard for people to give $25, but just go without something today in order to pay it forward for somebody who's experiencing pain every day.
0: Water for Life Day, we are doing that next week. You'll start to see some banners popping up on our website, how you can give for Water for Life Day. Joel, thank you so much. Great to speak with you, and thank you so much for what Convoy of Hope is doing right around the world.
1: Thanks, Jason. Appreciate you all. Thanks for listening, and we'll keep talking. See you next week.
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0: 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It's Michael Bublé, everything. 14 minutes to 10. Coming up after 10 this morning, Mark is in for Music and Conversation with Mark. And coming up in just a moment, I've got something brand new for you from River Movement.
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0: 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It's Jason with you this morning. It is the Morning Brew. Hello, Jordan.
3: Hello, Jason. How are you?
0: Mate, thank you so much for answering at the last minute there. I thought I'd give you a call. It is Jordan from River Movement. And, mate, I just wanted to really quickly check in with you because next week we are going to see each other. It is All Things New with Amiga Levine and yourselves, River Movement. And Sarah Goulds. We had Sarah Goulds in the studio this morning for Friday Live, and she's given us a bit of a tease for next week. We also had a random quick conversation. Sarah and I rang Amiga really quickly this morning while he was at work, and we checked in with him. But it is a big day for River Movement today because it's New Music Friday.
3: It is, yep, that's right. We've just released our latest single. It's called Forget, and yeah, we're super excited. So yeah, you're right. It's all happening at once.
0: Mate, I thought I'd give you a really quick call so you could introduce this song for us. Do you want to tell us a little bit about Forget?
3: Yeah, absolutely. So this song is all about the times where, you know, we've gone through different things in our lives. You know, everyone's had struggles or trauma or baggage from the past when things have happened. You know, it's not always our own doing, but there are things that we can sometimes end up carrying and things that can influence how we live. And this song is all about finding the freedom that comes through Christ and applying that to those areas of our life. And sort of it chews and wrestles with the concept of how sometimes we don't always let go of those things, but actually there's a version of ourselves that Jesus says where those things no longer have to affect who we are. And so the idea of forgetting where we came from is often, it sounds a bit of a counter kind of intuitive idea, but the idea of forgetting like the baggage and the trauma and the things that have ultimately altered us, that still affect us, that's the idea of this song. It's about finding the freedom in Christ and forgetting the baggage of the past.
0: Mate, we are so looking forward to hearing this live next weekend. And grab your tickets right now, 929voice.fm, All Things New with Amiga Levine, River Movement and Sarah Goulds. Jordan, how about you introduce this song for the very first time on Voice?
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Before that, we heard the brand new song out today from River Movement. It's called Forget. We are so looking forward to River Movement next Saturday night. Have you got your tickets yet? Book them today. 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Amiga Levine is coming in from New Zealand. River Movement are coming from the Gold Coast. And Sarah Goulds is our local support act. It's going to be an amazing night next Saturday night, August 22. 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Coming up very soon, Mark Sand for Music and Conversation with Mark to get you through the rest of your morning at Voice FM. Here's Benson Boone. Have a great Friday. I'm sorry.

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